0: The Albanese government is introducing its gambling ad reforms in Parliament today. Under the legislation, gambling company ads and logos are banned on football jerseys and in stadiums. Three gambling ads can be shown on TV every hour before 8:30 p.m. under the proposed changes. The federal government has walked back a decision to let an algorithm determine the aged care support given to older Australians, and it couldn't be overturned. Now, a health bureaucrat will be able to review and overturn the decisions it makes. The change follows widespread concerns across the aged sector. Federal Aged Care Minister Sam Ray has told the ABC the government has listened to the concerns of older Australians.
1: We've listened and we've done the policy work to make sure that we get the best outcomes for older people. What this change means is that while the new assessment system is overall working well, there are outliers and there are a small number of people whose circumstances don't fit neatly into the framework.
0: Dingo killing has been banned on lands jointly managed by Indigenous groups and the Western Australian government across the state's wheat belt. The move was done to recognise the animal's cultural importance. Farmers are worried the decision will lead to livestock deaths and they now can't bait and trap and kill dingoes. WA's agricultural minister is urging landowners to have open and respectful conversation with traditional owners about dingo management. A cryptocurrency business has helped generate over $1 billion for the Trump family since Donald Trump began his second term as US president. According to filed financial documents, $500 million in profit came from Trump's ties to World Liberty Financial, which was co-funded by his sons and US Middle East envoy Steve Witkoff. Over $630 million came from royalties from Trump cryptocurrency, which was launched hours before his inauguration. President Trump has rejected accusations it's a conflict of interest.
2: I don't get involved in my personal, we have funds that run my money. And I purposely, I never speak to any of the people that run the money. But they're at big institutions and they invest in whatever they invest.
0: In soccer, Belgium has rallied from 2-0 down to beat Senegal 3-2 in their World Cup game in Seattle. They kicked the winning goal after being awarded a penalty in extra time.
3: And it is over! From the brink to the next round, Belgium squeeze through to the last 16.
0: That's the call of Belgium's final goal on the World Cup website. Harry Kane scored both goals in England's 2-1 win over the Democratic Republic of Congo. And now a quick look at weather across the capitals for today. Mostly sunny in Mugajan, Brisbane, with a top of 25. 23 and mostly sunny on Gadigal Country, Sydney, while it's 14 with a shower or two on Ngunnawal and Ngambri Country, Canberra. 14 with rain in Narm, Melbourne, and showers in Nipaluna, Hobart, with a max of 15. A top of 15 and showers in Tandanya, Adelaide. Partly cloudy and 17 degrees in Boorloo, Perth, and mostly sunny in Garimilla, Darwin, with a top of 31 degrees. And if you have a story or news you'd like to share, if there's something happening in your community that you want to let us know about, you can always send an email to news@nirs.org.au or message us on Facebook, Instagram, or LinkedIn. And that's been the latest from NIRS News. Thanks for joining me.
4: The thing that we always believe as Indigenous people of Australia is that we always believe we don't own Mother Earth. The Earth owns us.

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I'm your host, Lola Forrester, here Monday to Friday. Yes, and in this hour... We know 50 years of Deadly marks a milestone. It's a tribute to the people who built this movement, the elders who stood firm, the organisations who made space, and the artists who turned resilience into expression, and the community who kept showing up year after year. So this is, as we say, 50 years of Deadly. So we thought we'd catch up with one of the co-chairs, and that's our Deadly brother up there in Alice Springs, Steve Sator, and find out what this milestone marks for not just our people, but for all Australians. So stay tuned for that. We'll keep you up to date as the news comes to hand. And of course, we'll be always playing you First Nation Deadly music. And don't forget too, if you've got events happening in your community, one of the ways to get the message out there is to email us here at blackchat@kuriradio.com.au. And yeah, it's some really exciting news for the weekends, eh? The Socceroos are playing their team. So they're playing Egypt. So that's going to be an interesting one on the weekend as well as all the other NAIDOC events that are being held from the 5th to the 12th. And we'll keep you up to date with that and more here on Black Chat. I'm your host, Lola Forrester. We'll kick this hour off with a little bit of our Deadly sister, Catherine Sator, with The Spirit is Rising. Always was, always will be.

0: And a great track there from Catherine Sartor, Spirit is Rising. And talking about Spirit is Rising, it is rising all over the country as NAIDOC is being celebrated. Well, we're not just NAIDOC, it's Aboriginal culture. It's being the oldest living culture. And 50 years of deadly is a marker, not just time passed, but for the momentum still are building. It proves what our people built, what culture leads and community comes first. NAIDOC belongs to the mob, and it always has. So we're going to catch up with the co-chair, and that's Stephen Sartor. He's up in Newcastle at the moment at the National Games. And hey, my brother, welcome to Black Chat. It's been a while.
1: Good morning. Thank you so much for having me.
0: Yep. No, it's like, how long have you been the chair of, well, first of all, just to let all the mob know who your mob is.
1: Yeah, so Stephen Sartor, Pitjantjatjara, Yankunjatjara and Puram, so all central desert areas.
0: So Palya.
1: Palya.
0: Palya, yes. I lost all my Pitjantjatjara. I used to have a bit more Pitjantjatjara, but it just ended up with, Palya, Way Palya, yes. So, no, it's just...
1: Yeah.
0: Just those little words. Well, it's such a strong language, especially Pitjantjatjara, such a well-recognised language throughout Central Australia. So, it's great that it's still there and it's being taught, and not just Aboriginal people, but non-Aboriginal people I've come across that speak Pitjantjatjara as well. So, no, it's pretty deadly. So how long have you been chair of NAIDOC?
1: So I've been co-chair with Lynette Riley, Professor Lynette Riley, I should say, for the past 2.5 years.
0: Oh, yes.
1: Which has been, it's been an awesome experience. It's an honour to lead the committee and work with the committee and communities, all over the country and on NAIDOC, which is just so important to all of us.
0: Yep, no, it is. It is, and not just to us, it's to all, I believe, in all Australians, and we're getting more and more allies coming, and, it's being taught in school. In some places, it's being put into the curriculum, Aboriginal studies, and languages are being taught across the country. And I've run into non-Aboriginal kids who are, learning language, and they come up and I said,
1: Well, some of the education resources that we develop.
0: Yep. No, it is. It's good. I mean, I've even met kids who do acknowledgement at school. Which is, 5-year-olds, I always say.
1: You get downloaded 50,000 times.
0: Yeah, it's just, no, it is. It's great. So 50 years of deadly, what is that, what can we expect for 50 years of deadly this year?
1: It's just bigger, blacker and bolder and telling more stories and celebrating our mob. We're going to be doing some look backs on poster winners and... winners of the past and, introduce them to the next generation so they can hear the stories of Deadly Mob and on whose shoulders they stand on.
0: Yes.
1: I think it's really important that we take a minute to really celebrate how far NAIDOC's come and how important it is on everyone's calendar. And it's everywhere I go, it's this awesome... positivity with mob and coming together, marches, flag raisings, the dinners, the balls, the awards, all of it. It's just such a, it's just such black excellence, and it just makes you feel good.
0: Well, it's also too paying respect to the elders that kicked this all off in the 70s, eh?
1: Yeah, and I think that's really important that we also acknowledge that what NAIDOC is today, it began as a day of mourning. 1937, and it's just grown and grown and grown and to become what it is today. But it wasn't easy. It wasn't just, this is an idea, let's do it. There's so much hard work that goes in to getting things happening in communities all over.
0: Now, I remember years ago, the Friday always used to be a public holiday that we could, that all First Nation people could take off. Do you reckon we could bring that back, or why was it taken away?
1: Look, that is on our agenda. We do, we think a NAIDOC public holiday would be absolutely amazing and deserved.
0: Yeah. So, it is, because it was like I always remember we used to always have that you had the choice to either, take it as a public holiday or, continue working. But I thought we had so many different things happening on the Friday of NAIDOC week. It was too important not to go to some of these events. So what can we expect this year for 50 years of deadly?
1: just telling all those different stories. This year, our host city is going to be Alice Springs. So we've pushed the awards, the national awards, back until the 15th of August.
0: Why?
1: But we will be still, the committee, me and the committee, we're going to be in Alice Springs next week celebrating with all the local mob. We've got elders lunches, we've got fun runs, we've got education forums, we've got marches and awards, and we'll be visiting some of the surrounding communities to go celebrate NAIDOC with them as well. So, you know, we're really lucky that we get to work with organisations like NITV that help tell these stories of rural and remote areas on what amazing work Blackfellas are doing.
0: So why the 15th of August?
1: It just happened. That was, venue logistics and those kind of things. It just worked out. And we just needed to give a bit of time for Mbantra Mob, Alice Springs Mob, to see, have a little bit more time for story business.
0: Now, things haven't been too well in Alice Springs, so this might help, bring some life.
1: Yeah, it's been
0: bring
1: a some... lot. And this NAIDOC next week.
0: Yep. Hello. Stephen, you there?
1: You're going to be an op.
0: Sorry, you just cut out for a minute.
1: Can you hear me?
0: Yeah, I can hear you now.
1: And in a room after everything that's happened.
0: Yep, so, Alice Springs, now that's really, really, really good. So what else is going to be happening around the country? Do you know? Is that anything, more than we've done before?
1: Yeah, well, I reckon the best place is our Instagram page.
0: Yeah.
1: So just NAIDOC. I think, NAIDOC is our hand, the NAIDOC week.
0: Yep.
1: And we'll be sharing everything on there. I've seen football, carnivals happening, family fun days. Like, communities all across the country are having really big, awesome events that are free, family-friendly, that everyone can get along to. So there's nothing... Wherever people may be, I guarantee you there's something happening in your local area.
0: So that'll be on the NAIDOC page?
1: Yeah, absolutely.
0: And, now you're in, you're up there in Newcastle at the moment at the deadly national games up there. How's things there with all the young generation?
1: Yeah, it's amazing. It's the 30th anniversary of the Indigenous Games, and it began here in Awabakal country at Wallasuka Institute. And I was hearing the story of how it started, and it was with 11 students. Yep. They did it as a uni project, and now it's grown into a big national event where you've got 32 universities and there's 500 Blackfellow students competing. So today they're doing touch, and yesterday they've done netball. Tomorrow they do volleyball. But it's amazing to see these young Blackfellows who are studying things like medicine. You know, all these, they're just top of their fields, smart as, and the competition and the camaraderie that they've got is just awesome to see.
0: Yeah, no, it's good.
1: I reckon they're building friendships for life.
0: Yeah, no, well, especially medicine that the Wabigal, especially when they set that up, Wallachuca set up for more First Nation people there. But it's a good way to kick off NAIDOC, isn't it, to have this exciting... Sports week, and then NAIDOC. So where were you? You're going to be there until the end of the game zone tomorrow. So then,
1: Be here till tomorrow, and then I'll go back home to Alice and be celebrating NAIDOC week there.
0: Yeah. So what are you doing? What are you doing there in the NAIDOC week in Alice?
1: So on Monday we're going to be having an education forum, and that will be available online. And we've got all the details on our website.
0: Yeah.
1: We've got a community march and community gathering on the Monday. We'll be visiting communities throughout the week. There's a kids fun run, which I'm really looking forward to. I think that'll be a whole bunch of fun. We've got an elders luncheon, golden oldies, and then we've got the local NAIDOC Awards on the Saturday.
0: Oh, really? Saturday NAIDOC Awards. Wow. For the Northern Territory or just Alice Springs?
1: Just Alice Springs. But I think a lot of local a lot of local celebrations are on that Saturday as well.
0: Yep.
1: Where they celebrate all their local heroes doing good work in education, in the community, in health, in all different things.
0: Yeah, no, because Alice really needs it. Alice really needs it at the moment. Yeah, yeah. Something to uplift it. And
1: it's going to be nice to just be there and come together with everyone.
0: Well, your family's up there too, isn't it? Your family's there in Alice Springs. Hello, Stephen. Hello.
1: That's the aunt.
0: Yeah.
1: Can you hear me?
0: Yeah, I can hear you now. Yeah.
1: And my dad, and so it'll be really. I get the best of both worlds. Get to hang out with my family. Get to hang out with all the mob there and celebrate NATO.
0: Yep. Look. Look, Stephen. Look, thank you very much for coming on, keeping us updated, and how long? Yeah, being the chair for 2.5 years with Auntie Lynette Riley. She's she'll be up there. She's up there already, yep. I think, isn't she? I talked to her and she said she'd be in, she's flying up to Alice Springs today or tomorrow. Yep. Yeah. So
1: it keeps me in line.
0: Yep. Well, enjoy yourself up there in Warragul country, and enjoy next week in NAIDOC up there in your home country, okay? You take care for now.
1: Thank you so much, and happy NAIDOC week.
0: Yeah, you too. Bye for now. And that was our deadly brother there, Stephen Sator, and he is the co-chair, as I said, with Auntie Lynette Riley, and he's at the moment at the 30th anniversary of the Newcastle National Games. Up there they're playing, they've got one more day, and then he'll be shooting back up to Alice to do all the celebrations up there, so stay tuned. And we're going to keep it going with Krista Pav, as we keep saying, keep on keeping on, we definitely will.

On a deadly track there from Krista Pav, Keep On Keeping On, and we always will, and so will, hey, NAIDOC celebration. So hopefully they might be able to bring back that public holiday on the Friday of the NAIDOC week. Meanwhile, the First Nations Roundtable will focus on providing evidence, and this is Voices, Evidence and Justice, exploring First Nation perspectives and experience in providing evidence in climate, human rights and native title litigations will be held during NAIDOC week. The Roundtable will bring together First Nation leaders, legal practitioners, academics and policymakers to consider the importance of First Nation knowledge, lived experience and practical outcomes associated with providing evidence in litigation. And this is great. So the we'll be able to keep you updated with that and more here on Black Chat. So so this will be pretty good. We'll keep you updated and let you know when that is going to be happening or when you can tune into it. Also, too, some rodeos happening out there. And this is this Saturday, the PBR, the Monster Energy Tour Cairns Invitational. And this is at the Cairns Convention Centre. It's kicking off at 7 o'clock. The Reef Stampede, the official hoedown for the PBR at the Reef Casino. So that's happening up there in Cairns. Then we've got... today, 1 week, yes, it's Desert Dust, set to fly under the race camel feet, and this is going to be happening at Birdsville. Yeah, it kicks off today, so Desert Dust sets to fly under the camel, lots of camels. They say there's over a million camels that are in Australia now. Also, too, Indigenous talent backed by Mount Isa as an award-winning championship returns, and this is the Mount Isa Rodeo Championships or Rodeo Championships. That is going to be from the 7th of August to the 9th of August at the Buchanan Park Events Complex. Yeah, so get onto their website, www.mountisarodeo.com.au, mountisarodeo.com.au. Then on the 11th, we've got the Mount Isa's first NAIDOC Rodeo and Music Festival to make history. And that's going to be happening on Saturday, July the 11th, up there in Mount Isa. The gates open at 2 o'clock and you can book. 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So that's D-M-H-T-C. So that'll be a good one up there at the music festival. That'll be pretty deadly, yeah. So lots of great things that are happening. They've got the Bull Bronx Barrels and Beats for the first time in Mount Isa's history. The red dirt of the Buchanan Park will roar to life with powerful new celebrations of culture, connection and country in the inaugural 2026 NAIDOC 4B Rodeo Music Festival celebrating NAIDOC's week's milestone of 50 years of deadly. Yes, so there we go. Oh, everyone's lucky up there. What else have we got happening? Oh, some deadly music that's come out too, which is really good. We've got our Gem Casadale. She's got a new single out called Cool Girls. We've got the Kid Laroi with his remix of Girls. We've also got Dan Sultan. He's got Radiating Soul of a new single called Needing Love. And as he said, Needing Love was co-written and produced and recorded with the legendary UK songwriter and producer Guy Chambers. And... yes, that's going to be guesswork. It was mastered at the iconic Abbey Road Studios in London. That's where the Beatles, everybody back in the day, Abbey Road was the place to go. Yes, so that's another one. It's called Needing Love by Dan Sultan. So let's take a pause for the calls and we'll chuck in one here from our deadly brother Charlie Trindle with New Tomorrow, always. Always good things happening.

Hello, Deadly Track there from Charlie Trindall with New Tomorrow, and talking about A New Tomorrow, Bluey translated into First Nation language for the very first time. It already has been been translated 140 countries in 20 languages. Now it's going to be in Yungulmata. As I say, Bluey was available for the first time in First Nation language in Australia. 5 episodes, The Creek, The Beach, Sleep Time, Grandad and Rugga Island have been dubbed by North East Arnhem Land residents in Yungulmata. The episodes have been chosen because of their connection to family and country, aligned with the community world view. So this is pretty deadly. It will be founding member of King Stingrays in the cast. So there's a lot of people. You've got grandfather, who's elder, Andrew Gurawiwi here. So it's really exciting news to have it in Yungulmata, and it's on iView, everyone, and that kicks off on the 5th. Yeah, that's Sunday, the 5th, on iView, so you can get it on iView. And then it'll be on the big screen at the Garma Festival, which is on the 31st of July to the 3rd of August up there on the Gove Peninsula. That's about 40 k's from Nunnamboid. So if you're going up there to Garma, you'll get the opportunity to see Bluey and all the mob, all the cast speaking in Yungulmata. Also, other great things that are happening out there. We were talking to Katrina Lester, and this is all to do with a shout-out to the community from the heart of Australia, where she says she's calling for First Nation communities across Australia to consider getting involved in the just-announced public inquiry into the August submarine deal. And as she's a second-generation survivor of the 1953 British nuclear test at Emu Plains, her dad was Yami Lester OAM was blinded by the nuclear fallout from a British nuclear test in the far northwest of South Australia. That was back in the 50s, yes. A lot of people went blind. But the public inquiry into August was launched at the beginning of the month at Parliament House in Canberra. And she will be one of 5 commissioners overseeing the public hearing and issuing a final report alongside rock icon Peter Garrett, former Defence Force Chief Admiral Chris Barry, former WA Premier Carmen Lawrence, and Australia's Institute co-CEO Leanne Mitchin. So the inquiry will be holding hearings across Australia over the next few months. And all you could do is check into online augustpublicinquiries.com. augustpublicinquiries.com, and the first one will be in next week, 11th of July. I think it's kicking off in Melbourne at Trade Union Hall on the 11th. It'll be the first meeting, and then they'll be going to Adelaide, Sydney, Port Kembla. Yes. So there we go. Other exciting news out there is the Australian of the Year. The nominations are coming up for the 2027 Australian of the Year, which they close as of the 31st of July. And as they say, every year the awards begin with someone taking the time to recognise another person's contribution. A nomination can shine a light on extraordinary Australians whose work is improving lives, strengthening communities and helping shape the nation. So there are 4 nominations. There's the Senior Australian of the Year, 65 to and over. Don't forget, you've got Australian of the Year too, recognising outstanding Australians. So you've got Senior, as I said, 65 to and over. Young Australian of the Year, 16 to 30. And Australia's Local Hero. So each state and territory selection panel chooses 4 recipients, 1 in each award category. Those 32 recipients then represent their state or territory at the National Awards announcement in Canberra on the 25th of January 2020. As I said, you can nominations can be submitted online to australianoftheyear.org.au, australianoftheyear.org.au, and nominations close as of midnight Australian Eastern Standard Time on Friday the 31st of July. Yes, some amazing people have been recognised over the year, especially our mob. Yes, so what else have we got here? We've got exciting news from the 2026 National Aboriginal and Torres Strait Islander Children's Day bag are now on sale and celebrating the National Aboriginal and Torres Strait Islander Children's Day with their special curated Children's Day bag created to support children, families, schools, early learning services, organisations and communities in celebrating Aboriginal and Torres Strait Islander children, their voices, stories, culture and identity. And the Children's Day bags are always in high demand. So we
encourage you to get in early. So as we might know, orders for Children's Day 2026 bag today join thousands of schools, early learning services, organisations and families, communities celebrating it, and this will be on Tuesday the 4th of August. Yeah, so that's a deadly one, isn't it? So that's pretty good. And the drawstring children's bags is a vibrant navy coloured, includes Children's Day 2026 activity book, Children's Bag 2026 book, The Moon Story, Children's Day 2026 stickers, and a pop-up silicone bracelet, bag tags, small wooden boomerangs, magnetic rulers, some cards, and paint sets and brushes. Wow. Heaps are going on. So join the national celebration. And as I said, that is on the 4th of August. So get on to them. Yes, the National Voice of Children's. Oh, what else have we got here? We've got lots of great things happening. And we'll keep you updated with that and more here on Black Chat, but also too, tune into your local First Nation radio station. Here's one from our deadly uncle, Kev Carmody, with River Road here on Black Chat.

And a deadly track there from our deadly Kev Carmody, coming to you live here from the studios in Gadigal country. That is Black Chat. And just come in on the news on the ABC, drone baiting on remote WA island shows early signs of mice eradication. And as they say, Australian scientists say a mouse eradication program on a remote island off Western Australia's north has shown early signs of success. The drones target the invasive Southeast Asian house mouse, which has been determining migration of seabirds. Researchers at the Department of Biodiversity, Conservation and Attraction says former eradication could not be declared until October.

crucial to the overall migration ecosystem in WA's far north. So there we are. It's just come in. Also, two other great things that are happening out there. Don't forget the Cairns Indigenous Arts Fair, which is happening from July the 9th to the 12th. That's in NAIDOC Week, yes. And then also Cairns is celebrating their 150th anniversary, which is good. Don't forget, too, Garma Festival up there, just 40 k's from Nunnenbord and Arnhem Land, Friday the 31st of July to Monday the 3rd of August. And as I said, they'll be screening five episodes of Bluey in Yungulmata, yeah, which is good. And what else have we got? Yeah, on the 23rd of July, we've got the NT Black Business Awards, and that'll be held at Mendel Beach, a casino resort. So that's a great one. And if you're in Sydney from tomorrow, we've got the Cutaway at Barangaroo. We've got the National Indigenous Arts Fair, which has been put on by First Hand Solutions. That's Peter Cooley out there at La Perouse, and that goes from the 3rd to the 5th. So they've got over 100 artists from 30 art centres from around the country who all come together here, and it should be a great weekend. They've got tomorrow night, they've got an opening night. Yes, they don't usually have that. They just usually have the event, but they've got this event happening down there at the Cutaway at Barangaroo tomorrow night. Yeah, so these are just some of the great things that are happening out there, and I can't wait for the Drover's Wife Opera, which is, I'll have to wait until August, the 7th to the 15th of August. It will be here in Sydney. And that'll be absolutely great. I can't wait. I'm really excited. Yeah, from Leah Purcell doing the small play at Belvoir Street and just Belvoir Street. Then she did the film, and now she's done the opera. Absolutely amazing. So we might be able to squeeze one more in here, and this is our late Bobby McLeod, one of our deadly legends, and his band with I Remember here on Black Chat. That should take us to the top of the hour.

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Land. Coming up in the next hour, we'll be catching up with one of our deadlies, and that's a Reverend Bill Cruse from the Bill Cruse Foundation. And he's got some exciting news about a great exhibition that will be held out there at Ashfield on Sunday. So stay tuned for that. We'll keep you updated on other news out there. Like, this is shocking news that just came in. Danny Glover, who turned 80 in July, has revealed that he has Alzheimer's disease, and he is leaning on his family support as he lives with this incurable condition. Yeah, it's pretty sad. Amazing actor, Danny Glover, yes. And, yes, as I said, we'll keep you up to date with that and more here on Black Chat, so don't go away. I'm here Monday to Friday, 9 to 12, where we try to keep you up to date with events and issues that are happening not just in Gadigal country, but across the many nations that make up this great southern land. And it's also that shocking news about parents say the latest asbestos find in WA school grounds is one of many. Parents at the WA primary school say the education department has failed to properly address the ongoing issues of asbestos being found in school playgrounds. That's shocking, isn't it? The Department of Education said a further assessment will be conducted during the July school holidays, which is, starts this week. Yeah, Friday's the last day, and then the holidays are coming. So there should be lots of great events that are happening out there. And hopefully, parents, don't forget Bluey is on iView on Sunday. There's 5 episodes there of Bluey, and it is in Yungulmutha language. Yes, which is really exciting news. So put that in your diary. Get all the kids around and have it to listen to Bluey and Yungulmutha. So stay tuned, because coming up in a moment will be the National Indigenous Radio Service news on the hour, every hour, right through till 6 o'clock. And then we'll continue, as I said, Black Chat, that is. We'll continue till midday today, and we'll let you know about other great events that are happening. I'm your host, Lola Forrester.

0: Hey there, Harrison Peterson here from NIRS News, coming to you from the lands of the Yuggera and Turrbal peoples. The decision to allow a health bureaucrat to overturn aged care support decisions made by an algorithm has been welcomed by an independent senator. The assessment tool, which has been used to determine how much funding older Australians receive for home care support and couldn't be overturned. The tool sparked backlash from older Australians and the aged care sector. Independent Senator David Pocock has told the ABC politicians across Parliament had to come together to force the change.
1: It's been a huge amount of work done by Senator Rustin from the Liberals, Senator Ullman Payne from the Greens. I've been working with them to really push the government and ensure that there is human oversight over this algorithm, which we know isn't working for older Australians.
0: New anti-scam protections for text messages have now come into effect. The Australian Communications Consumer Action Network says the protections come as fraudsters increasingly pick up new methods to target customers. CEO Carol Bennett has told National Radio News the new measures will make it harder for scammers to imitate trusted businesses and organisations.
2: This is beneficial because we know that scams are increasing. We saw 18 million text message scams in 2025 alone. So verification of SMS messages will give assurance to consumers that they are actually receiving a message from the source that it claims to be.
0: Laws limiting gambling ads and banning and removing gambling companies off jerseys and sports stadiums will be introduced today. The Albanese government's legislation comes as the crossbench says the bill doesn't go far enough. Federal Government Minister Anne Alley has told the ABC the government is dedicated to addressing the harmful effects of gambling.
3: Oh, look, I think what we're doing, as I said, is undertaking the biggest sweep of gambling reforms that any government has ever taken. Even to this date, even before these reforms, there were a lot of things that we did to tackle harmful gambling and to tackle gambling addiction.
0: Tributes are pouring in for Village People frontman Victor Willis, who's passed away aged 74. Details and other stories after this.
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0: The voice behind the Village People's biggest hits, Victor Willis, has passed away at 74. Known famously for dressing as a police officer and naval officer, Willis sang and co-wrote some of the disco group's biggest tracks, including YMCA, Macho Man, and In the Navy. The band and Willis's wife announced his death, saying he passed away following a short but aggressive illness. To sport, and in the FIFA World Cup, English captain Harry Kane has helped secure a 2-1 win over the Democratic Republic of Congo. The 31-year-old scored both goals in the second half of the match, following impressive goalkeeping from the DRC.
6: It's Kane! So good from Harry Kane. England lead in Atlanta, and their captain has took him out of the hole.
7: The stars have showed up at this World Cup, and Harry Kane steps up in the biggest moment.
0: Call taken from SBS. And moving to today's weather forecast. Mostly sunny in Mugajin, Brisbane, with a top of 25, 23 and mostly sunny on Gadigal Country, Sydney, whilst 14 with a shower or two on Ngunnawal and Ngambri Country, Canberra, 14 and raining in Naarm, Melbourne, and showers in Nipaluna, Hobart, with a max of 15, a top of 15 and showers in Tarndanya, Adelaide, partly cloudy and 17 degrees in Borloo, Perth, and mostly sunny in Garramilla, Darwin, with a top of 31. And that's been the latest from NIRS News.
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1: Yes, very good morning, you Daily Mob. 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It is I, Trevor Tim, Trendy Trev, Murray from the Curry. I'm your host for your daily program, National Talk Black. 1 hour program. 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And we're across the nation thanks to NERS, National Digital Radio Service. Have your say, yarn up strong, 1-800-422-416. I'd like to acknowledge traditional owners of the land we broadcast from and to all our traditional owners across this beautiful country of ours. Welcome Black, National Talk Black. Have you seen Yanup Strong? All right, our debut Brisbane author, Alison Rocker, on her new novel, Joey and the Junjari, The Positive Impact of Young People Seeing Themselves in Literature. A funny, ferocious, middle grade romp grounded in First Nations storytelling, featuring a mischievous character brought to life. Look, with that, we're going to catch up a yarn now with Alison Rocker, and debut author she is. And a very good morning to Alison. Hi, how are you?
2: Hi, Trevor. I'm good. Thank you for having me.
1: Thank you very much for coming to the program. Thank you very much. Before we start, my sister, can you let the mob know who your mob, where you're from, please?
2: Yes. So my name is Alison Rocker. I live in Brisbane on Yuggera Turrbal country, but I'm a descendant from Waka Waka and Kanju people.
1: Okay, beautiful. Big shout out to mob. Big shout out to mob there. We're Brisbane. Look, thank you for coming to the program. What inspired you to write Joey and the Junjari?
2: So I've always loved reading and writing. You know, as a child, I'd be the one inside with my nose in a book while my siblings and cousins were out kicking a ball around.
1: Yes.
2: And so I know it sounds very cliched for an author to say, but, you know, it was always a dream of mine to write my own book.
1: Good.
2: And then I went into primary school teaching, where I really felt drawn to teaching students how to read and how to write. And, you know, over the years, I noticed the kinds of books available for children to read and the kinds of books that were missing but, sure, you know, sorely needed. I'm talking books with characters from minority backgrounds. But the inspiration for the exact idea for Joey and the Junjari, well, that's thanks to my grandparents, who were highly respected elders in our community.
1: Yes.
2: So my grandfather in particular first taught me about the Junjari, and his stories about them have always captivated me. You know those stories that just grab you and you recall vividly. And I guess I've been carrying my grandfather's stories around with me ever since.
1: Well, when your grandparents talk, well, you're hanging on every word, aren't you?
2: Exactly.
1: And,
2: exactly.
1: And we take those words to our heart and, yeah, and we carry it. And here it is coming out now in your life and now through books.
2: Exactly. And it was actually when I had children of my own that I began to reflect, and my grandparents have passed, and it was when I had children of my own that I began to reflect on, you know, the stories that have shaped me and the stories that I wanted my children to experience. And I guess I wanted a way to preserve a family story and some cultural knowledge in written form for my children and my children's children and so on. So I guess the idea came very naturally, and I just knew I had to write it down.
1: Well, we are storytellers, are we not? Look, apart from your grandfather, as in words, he you've taken on board and run with those words and put it in a book. How does it feel to bring your culture to life through your debut book?
2: Well, writing is one way I connect with my culture. So creative writing is a type of art, you know. I'm no musician or visual artist or dancer or anything like that. To me, the written word is how I express myself and how I tap into who I am. And I guess life just gets so busy, and you've got the pressures of work and family and health. So connecting to my culture through art, so in my case, the writing of the book, it's just been, like, it's just felt so right, and it's helped me through some tricky moments in life. And I guess writing and weaving in cultural elements, it just brings me such pride and joy. Like, it feels like it's been a real celebration. So, yeah, I feel really honoured to play, I guess, a small part in, you know, those storytelling traditions that I've just endured for thousands and thousands of generations.
1: Exactly. So, and then we talk about children, then we talk about schooling. Look, our beautiful children can be nasty. So we're talking bullying, for example. And we need to, as Indigenous people across this globe, need to stamp out racism. So racism comes to the forefront as well. How important is it to add themes of bullying and racism into a children's novel?
2: Yeah, so years of experience in the classroom has shown me that themes of bullying and racism, like it's always going to be relevant to young people and something that needs to be, you know, talked about, particularly for this age group of like middle to upper primary.
1: Yep.
2: And I knew from the beginning, you know, I wanted a deeper layer of meaning in my story. Like I didn't want it to just be all superficial, silly, sure, fun and games, you know, because it's important for kids and teachers and families to see ways of dealing with things like bullying and racism and fitting in and that sort of thing.
1: Well,
2: and
1: so it becomes a powerful platform, doesn't it, Alison?
2: It does. And importantly for me, I plan to use humour in the books. Like the main character, Joey, is a bit of a larrikin and he's quite playful and funny. And I did this deliberately because I know humour is a great way, like making things funny is a great way to break down the barrier to get kids engaged in those more serious and very important topics.
1: Sure.
2: You know, kids aren't going to listen if some author or teacher's banging on about bullying or racism, you know.
1: Sure, exactly.
2: Using something funny to hook the young readers in, I think it's
1: And
2: really
1: then
2: helps.
1: There lies the messages.
2: Exactly.
1: Fantastic. So what's the name of the book, sister?
2: The book is called Joey and the Junjity.
1: Fantastic. Out now, and especially
2: it
1: your
2: is.
1: Schools,
2: it
1: take
2: is
1: it out.
2: Out
1: yes.
2: Now
1: yes.
2: In all, in bookstores everywhere. Cool. So it's written by myself, Alison Rocco, illustrated by Brenton E. McKenna,
1: Big shout out,
2: who's
1: Brenton.
2: A Yaru artist over in Broome.
1: Lovely.
2: Yeah.
1: Good. Will there be more books from Alison Rocco in the future?
2: Oh, I hope so.
1: I mean,
2: Joey and the Junjity is my first book. Hopefully it won't be my last. You know, I've just
1: Loved... he could become a character forever and a day. He's the black version of Bluey.
2: Yeah, maybe.
1: Black
2: maybe
1: version of Bluey.
2: Maybe there needs to be a part two or part three.
1: Thank you. I think so.
2: I would love to. I am heads down working on a new novel.
1: Good.
2: But this time it's for slightly older people. It's for young adults, so like teenagers. And it's more drawing on my grandmother's stories this time, about a teenage girl who's the eldest of seven sisters and she unearths an opal from the Dreamtime.
1: Okay.
2: So stay tuned for that one.
1: Beautiful.
2: Hopefully in a not too distant future.
1: Alison, thank you so very much. Congratulations. Enjoy the journey. That's what it's all about. Look, keep a smile on your doll. Keep in touch. And we'll talk soon, my sister. You take care.
2: Thank you. It was great to yarn with you. Bye.
1: Okay, bye-bye. A beautiful yarn there. Alison Rocco, her name is, debut author, and has the book out, and Joey and the Junjity. So do check it out in books near you. Go online and put it through your schools, of course, and, of course, put it through your bedrooms with your beautiful children. Joey Gibbs is always up for a laugh. What isn't funny, the big trouble he caused at his school that meant his family had to move back from to Coolabah Creek. And Joey's going to keep his head down this time. New school, new mates, new start. But trouble seems to have a way of finding him. There's a intro to Joey and who we're talking about. And that's Joey and the Junjity. So do check it out, your mob. This is your daily program, National Talk Black. Have your say and yarn up strong. Deadly number here is 1-800-422-416. Call that number. Yarn is yours truly, Trevor Tim, Trudy Trev, Murray from the Curry. And I come to you live from First Station Radio Station here in Cairns on your Dindy country. BBM Bunbury Boot Media, 98.7 FM. And go across the nation thanks to NERS, National News Radio Service. Have your say and yarn up strong. National Talk Black.

0: Yeah, welcome back to your daily program, National Talk Black. Have your saying yarn up strong. Deadly number here is 1-800-422-416. Call that number. Yarn is yours truly, Trevor Tim, Trendy Trev Murray from Macquarie. I'm your host of your daily program, National Talk Black. 1 hour program live here at the First Nation Radio Station here in Cairns on your Dindji country. 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And go across the nation thanks to NERS, National News Radio Service. Have you seen Yarn Up Strong? Now, celebrity chef Mindy Woods and the ASC launched free recipe book celebrating sea country, indigenous food, culture and responsible seafood. So, look, fantastic. We're going to catch up a yarn now with Mindy Woods, acclaimed chef and restaurateur and author. Have Mindy on the line. Mindy, good morning. How are you?
1: I'm deadly. How are you?
0: I'm well. Thank you very much for calling. Before we start, sister, can you let the mob know who your mob, where you're from, please?
1: Yeah, Dudley, Dingila, I'm Mindy Woods, proud Bundjalung woman and native food chef.
0: Fantastic, beautiful, cooking up a storm, yes.
1: Always cooking, brother, always feeding.
0: Well, we're talking about the big island, so, you know, we're talking about sea country, indigenous food, cultural and responsible seafood. So, look, first of all, tell us your story, my sister, regarding Chefenberg cooking up a storm and where you are today. Please, who's Mindy Woods, my sister?
1: I'm based up on my ancestral lands, up on Bundjalung country, and, you know, my first memories of food were being on those beautiful beaches of Bundjalung with my nan and my cousins and all my family, and getting up the yuggery, the pippies, and, you know, cooking up the feed on the beach together. And as I kind of moved on with life and I was cooking in restaurants in Sydney and all over the place, I just realised that, you know, our food and culture wasn't being represented.
0: Sure.
1: So I moved back home and I opened up my restaurant, Kakala, and to give people, you know, that insight and that experience as to what our food and culture is really about. Because you know, I really believe that to understand culture, you've got to experience this food and our people and our foods have been overlooked, you know, since, you know, for a long time.
0: Exactly, exactly. And look, we are storytellers, whether we're painting, dancing, playing musical instrument, or when we're talking bush tackle, we're talking food, you know what I mean? Our culture is alive. It's the 21st century. We're not going nowhere. And let's share that culture. So tell us about the journey and we're from here.
1: That's an important part of that, right? Like in terms of our culture, you know, we're seen as being the dancers, the storytellers, you know, the artists. But a lot of the time what we're not recognised for is that we are the oldest food culture on the planet.
0: Yes.
1: We've got 36,000 years of bread-making traditions, the oldest bread-making traditions on the planet. And, of course, sustainable aquaculture has been happening here since the beginning of time. So in a world that's fast-moving and people are trying to understand how to do better for country and how to eat better, our people can teach them and show them those ways. And working with, you know, the Australian Stewardship Council, it's been about bringing those stories to the forefront of the conversation, knowing that we can enjoy seafood, but let's think about where it's coming from because, you know, that sea country out there is an important part of our responsibility taken care of too.
0: Exactly. Now, we're talking about a joint venture here regarding ASC, which is Aquaculture Stewardship Council. So tell us about your partnership there, please, sister.
1: Well, just bringing our ancient knowledge to the forefront of the conversation, you know, alongside these mob, because they're really trying to bring measures in place to hold the seafood industry accountable for their practices. Okay. And, of course, leading the way in that conversation is that First Nations perspective, because we always lead with taking care of country. Mm. So making sure when our seafood is hitting those shelves, we can bring a product that is good for country and good for our consumers, and a very easy labelling system so people know where they're getting their food on. The last thing they want to be like worrying about when they go into the shopping centres is reading lots of packs of labels, getting on their phone, trying to do the research. So it's trying to make it really easy.
0: Well, keep it simple.
1: Then, you know, keep it simple and just bringing those beautiful natives as part of the conversation too, because we've got 6,500 foods that are unique.
0: Sure.
1: It's beautiful land we call Australia, and seafood's a big part of that, as you know, my brother. So we want to make sure our people are eating healthy food, eating good food, but taking care of country at the same time.
0: Well, when you're walking through the bush or walking through the rainforest or swimming in crevicles in the ocean, what have you, they're just aisles in the shopping centre, aren't they?
1: Yo way.
0: Shut up.
1: The sad thing about it is that we can't find our foods in the shopping centres, yo way. Like, we can't go into the grocery store and find our beautiful native foods, our bush tucker in there. A lot of people don't realise that seafood, of course, is our native food as well.
0: Sure.
1: So we want to make people feel connected to this beautiful place we're so lucky to call home, and also learn those stories, understand that connection, and understand we've all got a responsibility to take care of country. And we can do that together by choosing good food, what we're putting on our dinner table.
0: And my sister, we are all students for life. So as we talk about our culture and talk about our sea country and our land, come to the table with an open mind to our non-Indigenous brothers and sisters. Come as the students and come and learn off the so-called professors, and we can all work hand in hand going forward, can we not, Janae?
1: I mean, that invitation's always been there, hasn't it, brother? That invitation to walk with us, to learn, to share stories and come together as a collective. I mean, when First Nations perspectives brought to the table, everybody benefits, including country, including our kinship system, and importantly, future generations.
0: Exactly.
1: We want country to thrive for many generations, you know, beyond when we're here. And a big part of that is coming together and walking together and eating together. You know, I always say, like, get around a table together, have a yarn, share a story, realise that we've got more in common than we do differences. Realise that we
0: and tickle that belly while you're yarning.
1: That's it. You know, fill up your belly, break damper together. They say break bread, I say break damper.
0: Break damper, you know, yeah. Tickle that scone.
1: A beautiful seafood while you're at it. You know?
0: Yeah, beautiful. So vision for yourself. Are we talking a restaurant? Are we talking a TV show?
1: Well, brother, I had a restaurant up in Byron. I've moved it on country. So now we give people a cultural culinary experience because, as you know, our culture doesn't live and breathe in four walls. It
0: sure,
1: lives and
0: lovely.
1: In country.
0: Yep, exactly.
1: So now we welcome people on country to walk with us, with our elders. We show them how all the beautiful native food grows out on country. We harvest it. We share so much knowledge about what these foods were used for. They were, you know, a wellness source. They were a medicine food. They were an ecological tool. They were cultural tools. And, of course, we get to enjoy, you know, the flavours of them as well. So
0: beautiful.
1: We want people to connect with this beautiful land, and I think food's such a powerful way to do it.
0: Yeah, beautiful, powerful tool. Hey, good sharing with you, my sister. Thank you for sharing. Continue doing what you're doing. Cook up the storm and, bring the people to the table.
1: For you, brother,
0: yeah, that's right. Come north, far north Queensland. Hillbilly up north, Mindy. Thank you. You keep smiling, my sister. You take care and all the best, hey, doll. Okay, bye-bye. Beautiful young there, Mindy Woods, her name, acclaimed chef and restaurateur and author, and fantastic Cooking Up a Storm recipe book celebrating sea country, Indigenous food culture, and responsible seafood, and hooked up partnership, joint venture with Aquaculture Stewardship Council, ASC, and partnered for the sea country in a free recipe booklet showcasing Indigenous ingredients, responsibly farmed Australian seafood during NAIDOC this week. 50 years of Deadly, and that is a deadly story right there. So do check it out. Go online, look for Mindy Woods, and look at her work, look at recipes. There you go. Have you seen Yarn Up Strong? Add to the conversation here, National Talk Black. That deadly number is 1-800-422-416.

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0: Yeah, welcome back to your daily program. National Talk Black, have you saying yarn up strong? 1-800-422-416. We're going to catch up a yarn now. We've got Tony Gibbs on the line. Tony, good morning. How are you?
1: Good morning, Trev.
0: How are you doing?
1: Another year.
0: Yes, here we are. You travelling good?
1: Well, I'm battling pushing, you know what, uphill.
0: Yeah, thank you. never ending battle, eh, my brother?
1: Never ending battle. Yeah, I've been communicating more with the human rights all over the cemetery, mate.
0: All right, yeah, and how are you travelling? You having a win?
1: I think I'm on the right track.
0: Good.
1: I've been dealing with the human rights, and even if I have a win, well, they didn't agree with it. They sort of backed the council, and they didn't back me anyway.
0: Sure. Yeah, I think they've got a process, and the process. But you're thinking, from a First Nation point of view, it's a First Nation woman that deserves a cross on her land, you know?
1: Exactly, mate. This is the whole point. But there's no treaty. There's not even a truce in a cemetery. We've had 8 of our graves. The whole family's been wiped out.
0: Mm.
1: Now, anyway, talking to the human rights, I said to them, even if I have a win, you don't have the power to tell them to put them back in the ground, reinstate them.
0: Yeah.
1: The only way that's going to happen is if there is a crime. So through a lot of talk and stuff, we've come up with what we call the Masonic monopoly.
0: Mm.
1: Yeah, a monopoly is when there's no competition.
0: Yeah,
1: right. So that when there's no competition. So then we're getting into the area of the Crime and Corruption Commission and competition and consumer. Because they're not allowing any competition, the Masons, which is not right.
0: Mm.
1: Because our people are more poor. I don't like saying this.
0: And more what, sorry? Come in, what trade?
1: More
0: sorry?
1: Poor. You know, we can't afford all these masonry things. The marble things are really, really expensive. And when you're in a tribe and a lot of funerals, you know, there's a... So we're going to go the way of the Crime and Corruption Commission. There's no competition.
0: Mm.
1: And it's terrible, mate. I'm getting older and older, and I'm pretty crook. I'm not sure whether I got emphysema or not, you know.
0: Mm.
1: I sat there writing for 3 years, smoking bad tobacco before I stopped, and I'm paying for it now. So it's sort of killing me too. I don't like saying this, but I get short-winded really quick, and I'm paying to get my lawn and mow things done.
0: Well, as long as you've got air in your lungs, brother, you just keep active.
1: Yeah.
0: And you're fighting for the dream.
1: Mate, I'm really, really having a bad time. So that's, you know, I never come on, but...
0: Be in a pair of ears for you, brother. Be in a pair of ears for you and get it off your chest.
1: Well, thanks. Well, I'm talking to everybody too. And the fact is, when the human rights, they said, oh, you've got this sort of racism and that sort of prejudice and you're not doing this. I said, yeah, the very basis. I'm painting a lot of protest boards and stuff here.
0: Mm.
1: A friend came around and saw them and he said, well, they're going to shoot you because no more than Mr. Nice Guy.
0: Yep, exactly.
1: And I've tried to talk to the Cairns Post because they had an article there, pretty ridiculous. They can't afford to die. It's not that. They can't afford to put things on the cemetery if people are buried.
0: Mm.
1: It's a huge amount of money.
0: Exactly.
1: So when the human rights sort of denied me, I said, yeah, but you're forgetting the basis of your existence, which is the Queensland Human Rights Act. I'll just read this little sign. Protection from torture and cruel, inhuman or degrading treatment that hurts your body or mind.
0: Well, that's got to come under your bracket.
1: Without all the fine print and the googly thing, that is the basis of the human rights.
0: Exactly. There it is. Yeah. And so, the laws are made of virtue along those lines, in conjunction with, you could say, supposedly.
1: Yes, supposedly. But when it comes to, so I got it transferred from Brisbane up to here. Very shortly I got a response.
0: Mm.
1: Then they called me back, and I got on to Michael Healy because I figured, well, he's the Minister for Cairns, you know, Labor Minister, which is... And they listened, and then they put me in with Leanne Enoch, Minister for Reconciliation, and Closing the Gap.
0: Mm. Exactly.
1: What's your name? I said, Tony Gibbs. He said, no, you're joking. What's your name? I said, Tony Gibbs. He said, that's my name.
0: No, you don't.
1: It isn't real.
0: That conversation is meant to happen.
1: It, Tony with an I, you know. And I said, yeah, well,
0: we should do lunch, Tony Gibbs, is what you should have said.
1: Yeah, so I'm trekking around and it's cold and damp and I'm trying to look after my health and breathe properly and stuff, and I did give up smoking, but this is hard yakka, mate.
0: Of course I shouldn't
1: have to go through this. There's no treaty, but... That's a really cowardly act for the council to attack and wipe out Graves completely. That's 8, 9, 10 of our mob, plus me and her cross is gone.
0: Mm.
1: This is unreal. They've wiped out the whole mob, their existence. And I think it's political too, because they, you know, there was a dingy and then they got Mullumbah and Doodlebed and...
0: Well, you're tackling all avenues, Tony, and more power to you, you know. One door closes, you reach out and you just keep swinging the bat, which is good medicine in a way of keeping you strong.
1: Yeah, mate, this is the whole point. If I don't have that, I just might as well drop dead in front of the TV, you know. It's just no good. So I'm trying to keep busy and avoid a cold and damp, and I'm not bullshitting. I'm a bit worried, but I don't go to doctors. I don't want to know. What I don't know won't hurt me, so I just sort of think, oh, no, I'm all right. You know?
0: Head in the sand and keep plugging away and keep fighting for your rights.
1: Yeah. Can I say one more thing on here, get off the subject?
0: Yeah, mate.
1: There's a poster been put around the supermarkets in town. It's from the Cairns Council. It says, placemaking strategy, shaping better parks and public spaces. And they want feedback to identify little places where they can have a shelter or a picnic or this and that. And they've done that, and they've shut the green patch, mate, and rented it out.
0: Mm.
1: It really just makes people angry.
0: So what you're saying is hypocritical. You're saying hypocritical. That's what you're saying, the being hypocritical.
1: We lost our river. They don't rent the beach out privately, you know. So in a game of, you know, cowboys and Indians here, Aboriginal and rednecks.
0: Mm.
1: Want a better word.
0: My brother, I've got to keep moving, but thank you, Tony. Thank you for keeping us up to date. Stay strong and look after your health there, my friend.
1: Yeah, we want fair competition for our mob because that's self-determination and economic independence, and so I'm on the right track.
0: You are. Keep smiling, Tony. Thank you, brother.
1: Bye.
0: Beautiful yarn there. Tony Gibbs having his say and talking about his fight as a constituent of Cairns, Gordonville. And talking about the Green Patch, we're talking about Gravesite and having a cross of his First Nation lady with us in spirit. This is your daily program, National Talk Black. Have your saying, Yarn Up Strong, 1-800-422-416.
2: G'day folks, Troy Cassadale here. You're with Trevor on National Talk Black. Don't move that...

0: My name's Jared Harbrow from the Gold Coast Suns. You're tuned in to National Talk Black with Trendy Trev.
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0: Ayo, Balarandam in the building. I guess I show you how to sing this. It's another one again.
1: Hey, yo.
0: Hey, try pass it like it's at the come.

0: Yeah, welcome back to your daily program, National Talk Black. Have you say yarn up strong. Deadly number here is 1-800-422-416. Call that number. Yarn with yours truly, Trevor Tim, 20 Trevor Murray from the Curry. Come to you live from First Ocean Radio Station here in Cairns on Yindinja Country. BBM Bumblebee Media, 98.7 FM. And we've got Foster Nation thanks to NERS, National News Radio Service. Yarn up strong, you mob. Now, Hope for Health. Arnhem Land, Hope for Health is a Yungle-led representative, health service, model, develop, and Echo Island. It achieves results by building on traditional knowledge and practices whilst connecting them with modern education about illness and lifestyle. We're going to catch up a yarn now with Timothy Trudgeon, Govalinga Corporation Executive Officer, and we've got Timothy on the line. Timothy, good morning. How are you?
1: Good morning. Great, thanks.
0: Good, brother. Thank you very much for coming to the program. Before we start, can you let the mob know who your mob, where you're from, please?

0: you very much. So tell us about this fantastic program, Health Service.
1: Sure. Well, Hope for Health started 10 years ago.
0: Yes.
1: With a group of ladies going away to learn about how to change their diet at a health retreat. And they took the model back to Arnhem Land.
0: Yes.
1: And since that time, we have run a series of programs to determine the best way to support people in their community to change their diet, exercise, stop smoking, and improve their lifestyle in general.
0: Beautiful thing about this, Tim, it's coming from the inside out. Got the solution to our problems, here it is. And they're acting on it, brother, you know?
1: Yes.
0: Can you explain further the multi-pathway model?
1: Sorry?
0: Can you explain the further the multi-pathway model?
1: What our committee have been really clear on is that there needs to be different paths for people to make changes and be supported in that. Like, the key is really providing the education and support for people to make their own choices about what they eat. So one approach is the retreat model, where people will go out on a camp in the bush eating their own traditional foods as well as modern, healthy modern foods, and being very strict about that.
0: Yes.
1: And learning knowledge about the new foods that are in the shops these days and how to eat them in a healthy way.
0: In a healthy way, yep. Hope for Health, how long has it been operating for? When did it start, Timothy?
1: Well, it was 10 years ago. It started in 2015.
0: Okay, fantastic.
1: What
0: have been some of the challenges and successes since Hope for Health has started?
1: Well, the challenges are really when it comes back to people being in the community. And so you get a lot of different issues in different households. Like, some households, they don't have fridges. Some households, people are wandering around at nighttime on the streets, and they walk through the house and take food. Sometimes it's money issues. Sometimes it's addiction issues. So it can be everything from the standard things you see in the mainstream.
0: Just
1: you have a favorite food, then you struggle stopping it, to the issues of the high levels of stress and trauma that are in communities.
0: And when we're talking about the elders, ladies traveling away, coming back, and then acting on creating a healthy lifestyle, so to speak, that can template, it can build on, it can be passed on, and before you know it, the whole community's living healthy.
1: Oh, that's the powerful thing about it, is that when the community sees people make changes that make a difference, then everybody else wants to be involved too, and that's what we've seen. Every time we've been able to run the program, there's been more and more interest because people have seen what has happened in the past.
0: And then we talk about elders who are doing it, then you talk about the young ones following suit as well, you know?
1: Yep. And that's the other thing, the age groups have gotten younger and younger as we go as well. More and more young people getting involved each year.
0: Powerful. Well, big shout out to the ladies. Elders are leading from the front, like all elders do. Timothy, thank you very much for sharing. The Golwalinga Corporation Executive Officer, that's the hat you wear, my friend?
1: Yes, the Golwalinga Corporation, yes.
0: Lovely.
1: But you can find us online at hopeforhealth.com.
0: Hope for Health, beautiful. My friend, you keep smiling, you take care, and we'll talk soon, eh?
1: Thanks very much.
0: Thanks, Timothy. Beautiful yarn there. That's Timothy Trudgeon, Golwalinga Corporation Executive Officer. And we're talking about the program Hope for Health, Yungle-led Preventative Health Service, modelling, development on Echo Island. And the program facilitates the outcomes of health literacy, weight loss, life change, and self-community empowerment for disease prevention through a multi-pathway model. Fantastic. And coming from the inside out, our mob, working with our mob. You can't beat that. Have you seen Yarn Up Strong? 1-800-422-416. Aloha!
2: Pretty young and encouraging. Kora, Kora. Yeah, we're Kaliako.
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2: Nanak Waranga. Nanak Mira. Nanak Karajan Boya.

0: This is Mark Harbrow. You're tuning in to National Talk Black with Trendy Trev on the mic.
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2: Yeah, to Dilly Mob, if you don't have a yarn, you may have to do that tomorrow. I'm going to sign off here for today's program. Thank you very much. A one-hour program. Thank you for your company. Stay black, stay Dilly, stay strong. And a big shout-out to NERS, National News Radio Service. Thank you for putting across the airways. And stay tuned for NERS. We've got the news coming up very soon. And, look, thank you for your company. And a big shout-out to Obama Bripper Media, staff here, crew here, directors, and the team. Thank you very much. Keep smiling, and we will talk soon, you mob. To Dilly.

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1: Hey everyone, I'm Juliet from the First Nations team at the ACCC. 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Report scams to the ScamWatch First Nations info line on 1300 303 143. That's 1300 303 143. Authorised by the Australian Government, Canberra.
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0: Yeah, Irish rock band there, of course. Nightfire there. Well, if you knew me then there. Going back to 1984 there. Taking up the album, Heart's Desire there. And of course, you heard there from Nublock there with I Am Lost. And bringing us to the program there, very Eagles there, cover version, of course, Diamond Rio with Lion Eyes. Anyway, good morning to all now. 23 minutes past 10. You tune in with me, George Demi, taking up a little 11 this morning again. Taking up Dad Annabelle Day and Sandy Dan from Broome there. This one is a good morning to all the Peckham listeners there. We got Clambrew, we got a Waterman there, Belgo, Ely. We got Wonky Radio there, Nukunba, Luma, Kembellan there, Jalbadenga, 6DBY Derby. We got Radio Glory, One on Point, Jarigan, Beagle Bay, Pijadenga, Jigong, Yandiera. Then we got a lot of media, I think, even Warringery. Then we got listeners around Horse Week now. We got Nixon Cab, Modern Cab, Dinner Cab, Garden Area, Middle Area, and Top Area. Then you got Milbar, Radial, Mudderloop, Yaji, Flower, Kunji, Lambu, Wango, Linga, Courtflow, Frog Hollow, The Shy there, people out in the field there. We got the Job Pathway, there's a Jadja Language Center, Women's Half there, TAFE, Chugani, Rec Center, Art Center there, Yalil, Yuri Yangi there, people in the office and shop, people out at Burloop Hostel, Burks Park, Stolen Generation Block. People on their car radio, people at the post office, RGA. People back home and wherever you are. Tune in with me. George Demi taking up until 11 o'clock this morning. So keep me company until the top of the hour of 11. But anyway, here's a bit of weather before getting into some more track for Thursday. Kimberley forecast, mostly sunny and light winds, of course. And Kimberley forecast here for all stations there. We got Bijadenga there, mostly sunny, 27.5. Broome Airport is fog, then sunny, 28. Curtin is sunny, 31.3. Cunard Bay, sunny, 28.1. Derby, sunny, 31.4. Dungunda, mostly sunny, 30.4. Fitzroy Crossing, sunny, 32. Holtrigg, slate shower, 30. Clambrough, mostly sunny, 32. Kununurra is mostly sunny, 33. Curry Bay, sunny, 27.8. Lake Argyll, mostly sunny. Yeah, Mandora, mostly sunny, 29.8. Mount Elizabeth Station, of course, it's sunny and 28.9. Waterman there, mostly sunny, 30.9. And Windham there is mostly sunny, 33. Okay, we've got some community announcements now. This is from the Job Pathway here, of course. Want to find a job close to home and stay connected to your community? There are real opportunities available near you with pathways into your hands on roles where you can build skills and earn a steady income there. You could be working in the country, inland station on local roles, supporting your community in meaningful work, building skill across different industries. While work on country, stay close to home and community, learn practical, real world skills there, step into steady work opportunity. And our team is here to help the mob understand the pathway and get started. Have a yarn with us today and find work near you. That's the bit of update from Job Pathway there, of course. And we got some more here. This is for the date here. The Health Wellbeing Festival is back for another year, 9th and 10th of July. Join us for two exciting days celebrating health, well-being, culture, community, connection. Enjoy live music, performance, market stall there, activities for all ages, food and much more. Health during NAIDOG Week, the festival is a time for our community to come together. celebrate culture, strengthening connection, and promote health and well-being for people of all ages. It's an opportunity to honor and celebrate the strength, resilience, and achievement of Aboriginal and Torres Strait Islander people. While enjoy our fun-filled community event, mark your calendar, spread the word, get ready for another fantastic festival for the health and well-being. More details coming soon. So yeah, that's for the festival coming up next weekend, I believe, or the week after. And for the NAIDOC for next week, and I got a great few here. So starting on Friday. This Friday is the of course they're having the KLC, the Language Centre Day Kid Activity Pancake Paper Made at Pioneer Park. So tomorrow, of course, Friday the 3rd, the Language Centre Kids Party, pancake and paper, of course, made at Pioneer Park there, starting at 3 p.m. Those are the KLC Kids Party happening at the Pioneer Park, starting from 3 p.m., of course, kid activities. Pancake, paper made at Pioneer Park. But there's more to come, but I'll be reading that later on. So sit back, relax, keep me company until the hour of course, 11 o'clock. Okay, but it's a bit of Melbourne band here. This is a bit of Deep Creek Road. If you only knew me when.
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2: 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That's 1300 303 143. 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

Yeah, Reckless Love there with Midnight. Love was there, 1982. And Warren Haig Williams have a song there. And Melbourne band there, upcoming artist there, Deep Creek Road there. If you only knew me when. Okay, 45 minutes past. Department of Transport licensing hours is Monday to Friday from 8:30 a.m. to 3 p.m. Close on weekends and public holiday. Please ensure you have the correct identification as per the DOT requirement. So Department of Transport licensing hours is Monday to Friday, 8:30 a.m. to 3 p.m. and close on weekends and public holidays. Once again, please ensure you have the correct identification as per the DOT requirement there. Then we get the, of course, Tuesday. We get the lunch there, of course. 7th of July there, 10 a.m. to 2 p.m. Lunch at the Elders Resident there. Once again, Mikawan Angora is host for aged and disabled people in the Shire of Wallswick. With a 25-bed capacity, existed resident with day-to-day activity of all of daily living and provides a regular outing there. Mikawa Ngura operates in a culturally appropriate manner. Under the guardians of Wall Street People's Church, family members are encouraged to visit. The visiting hours are 10 to 12 p.m. and 7 p.m. 7 days a week. And not forgetting next week, Tuesday, 7th of July, from 10 a.m. to 2 p.m., they'll be having lunch at the Elders Resident. That's there at the Mikawamungura there, if you don't know where that is, Neighbor Street there. Or you can call them on 08-916-86-524, 08-916-86-524, or you can email admin@mikawam.org.au, of course. Not forgetting, tomorrow is Friday the 3rd of July. They'll be having the Angus Under Kids Activity Pancake Paper Made at Pioneer Park. And that's starting at 3 p.m. So once again, kids party there, pancake. And of course, kid activity.

0: And street party there, start at 4:30 p.m. Hosted by Job Pathway Women's Hub and Desert Yard. There'll be barbecue, live band there, Dodge City Boys, a fashion parade. Lots of prizes for the kids. And Wednesday, 8th of July, Ngarangangura Day, hosting a lunch at Burke's Park. So once again, that's some of the update for NAIDOC Week next week. Wednesday, 8th of July, Ngarangangura hosting lunch at Burke's Park. And Thursday, we get the 9th of July, 10 a.m. to 8 p.m. Yuriangia next door hosting a healing festival. So next week, 9th of July, 10 a.m. to 8 p.m., hosting the healing festival. And 11 a.m. to 3 p.m., Dugani Judia hosting pool party on the same day there. So the Thursday, the 9th of July, 11 a.m. to 3 p.m., Dugani Judia hosting pool party at the from the Juganim up there, that's at the recreation center there, of course. And Saturday, 11th of July, Aaron Ball at the Kimberley Hotel. Leanne is organizing this event. Our center, all week activities, everyone is welcome. Jugani pop up shop from Monday to Wednesday, 6th to the 8th of July. That's for the NAIDOC Nick. Next week there, this year theme, deadly. Okay, we only got 10 more minutes to go now. And, here's a bit of, Jade Eagleson, and this little track here is, got your name on it. You're tuning with me, I'll do it, Demi, taking you up till 10.
1: Hi, my name is Jane, and you are listening to PRK Radio.

Yeah, Toy Kush Daily there, Rise and Shine. And Jay Dagelson there, got your name on it. Of course. And we now got about 3 more minutes to go. I just want to say thanks for tuning in, which is covering over for Sandy Dandy. So it's 5 for minutes studio here, yeah, 3 more minutes left. So I'm going to leave one for my 80s rock band here. This is a bit of Skyline. This is Midnight on the Line. And yeah, have a great morning, great day.

Oh, yes, that's Murder on the Dance Floor. Probably doing a dancing like there's no tomorrow. Sophie Baxter. Sophie Alice Baxter. There's and a good morning from us here in Beagle Bay. Good W Company is listening to the Deadly PRK. George Harrison there on the mic there. Big good day, George and the PRK crew and all our listeners that is tuning in. And, enjoying today, Thursday. Gonna check out the usual weather and community announcement as always. So, I was trying to get a couple of young teenagers, Mr. John Cooper and Mr. Dunbar Naidu, to have a yarn. We'll catch up with them a bit later. Big good morning to our Pilbara listeners and all our usual listeners tuning in up there in Jarigin, Lambadina, Adialun, up there on the islands, wherever you are, maybe working on the boats, on the roads, out bush, whether you out on the stations as well, with the cattle pastoral stations. Big shout out Country Downs, Peter and family. Big good day to you guys. And all our listeners way up there in Clumberoo and Wyndham. Mount Barnet. My goodness, so many listeners. The Wangi Radio sending us out through to the Fitzroy Valley. Big good morning there to you guys. Through Broome with Radio Golari. Up right through Jarigin, Adialun. Pijeringa. Where else? Hope I'm not missing Angalapira and Luma. Of course. Am I forgetting anybody else? The Pilbara. Our daily Pilbara listeners. So, hope you can join us. Anybody move. Tony M and

Breeze. My goodness, that's a bit of a techno version. All right. Oh, still the same. Get me moving a little bit, waking me up. 2nd of July, and yes, we're knocking on September pretty quick. Yeah. What else have we got to share? Oh, most importantly, is that it is Doctor Day today, and here in Beagle Bay. So if you need to get on down there, now is the time, because first in, first serve, okay?

classic, Ray Charles, Take These Chains. My goodness. Classic, timeless. Ray Charles. Okay, weather district for the Kimberley district forecast, I should say, for the Kimberley for today, Thursday. Where are we? Mostly sunny with light winds. Okay. And daytime temperatures maximum around 30. So sitting on 30 mark. So, yeah, still a bit cool, I reckon. Does it give me an overnighter? Where are we? Overnight temperature? No overnight. Anyway, Clumberoo, I have a top of 32 for today and 15 overnight for Clumberoo. Bit of sun and a bit of cloud today. Oh, excuse me. Derby, sunny day, 28 tops overnight of 20 degrees. Broome just a bit cooler with top of 27 and 18 overnight. Both Broome and Derby having a sunshiny day. All right. That's sort of a similar kind of weather happening for you. Okay, this one's off the greatest hits.

Oh, yes, of the greatest hits, Best of My Love. That's, of course, one of the greatest bands, I think 70s, 80s, whatever music, hope it just tickles you. 22 minutes after 11 o'clock here in Beagle Bay, our NAIDOC week is just about nearly the end. Of course, today being Thursday, all the kids and parents, most of them are out on the beach. So it is beach day today. And yeah, enjoy your NAIDOC week. All the families, countrymen here in Beagle Bay. Of course, probably in there's a big tide as well. So good fun all around. My goodness. I could have gone and enjoyed the day. Just sit, have a lazy kind of a day. What do you reckon? Oh yeah, I reckon. That sounds good fun. Enjoy it, kids. And tomorrow is art day. So bit of a relaxing, sort of a smooth sailing day. And then it is holiday time for the kids. No doubt there'll be a holiday activity, school holiday activities. So enjoy, kids. Got one more day. Take it easy. Good morning again if you just joined us.

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0: Bring down the place. All right, that was Leanna Alexiana with, of course, says it all. Bring down the place. And you had a bit of a classic there with your D&D, Freedom. Oh, yeah, check that those albums out. Your D&D, well-known band. Pilbara weather forecast for today. Sunny day for the Pilbara. Winds are southeasterlies at 20 to 30 k's. Daytime temperatures 21 to 28. A fire danger for the Pilbara. Well, here we go. It's moderate right through the Pilbara. So sort of a cool Pilbara day. Been like that for a while. And I hear that in the desert area, it is pretty cold. I remember just talking to some families. Really cold in Balgo. Kids are all rugged up with jumpers and pretty cold. A big hello to little Yo-Yo running around there. Hello to you and all the kids around Balgo. Probably rugged up. Maybe a little bit warm now in the middle of the day. Have a track now from the Desert Eagles band. Hope you like this one.
1: Well, you want to get a tune into Peckham Network? You probably want Diddley.

Yes, Young Guns with Umbi High. And, of course, you had Mr. Nanala from the Desert Eagles band with Belgo Hills. Oh, great band there tuning into. Oh, well, having a listen to them. Checking out The Tide if you are heading out to the beach today at 11:58. A high tide of 8.72 meters. Oh, yeah. So pretty big tide. Tomorrow, going up higher at 12:28 in the midday. And Saturday and Sunday, tide's big. I think it's going to be a pretty big tide all right through the weekend if you are heading out. Of course, that is where all these Sacred Heart kids are having fun with their day out today. And maybe yourself, or you're just heading to the river or just enjoying at home, at work. A big good day.

Oh, yes, Saltwater Festival. Oh, no, that wasn't. That's, well, I'm trying to remember that recording. Well, we do have to leave you, and coming up will be Coco Loco. Stay on the network. Enjoy your day.

0: Hey there, Harrison Peterson here from NIRS News, coming to you from the lands of the Yuggera and Turrbal peoples. The decision to allow a health bureaucrat to overturn aged care support decisions made by an algorithm has been welcomed by an independent senator. The assessment tool, which has been used to determine how much funding older Australians receive for home care support and couldn't be overturned. The tool sparked backlash from older Australians and the aged care sector. Independent Senator David Pocock has told the ABC politicians across Parliament had to come together to force the change.
1: It's been a huge amount of work done by Senator Rustin from the Liberals, Senator Ormond Payne from the Greens. I've been working with them to really push the government and ensure that there is human oversight over this algorithm, which we know isn't working for older Australians.
0: New anti-scam protections for text messages have now come into effect. The Australian Communications Consumer Action Network says the protections come as fraudsters increasingly pick up new methods to target customers. CEO Carol Bennett has told National Radio News the new measures will make it harder for scammers to imitate trusted businesses and organisations.
2: This is beneficial because we know that scams are increasing. We saw 18 million text message scams in 2025 alone. So verification of SMS messages will give assurance to consumers that they are actually receiving a message from the source that it claims to be.
0: Laws limiting gambling ads and banning and removing gambling companies off jerseys and sports stadiums will be introduced today. The Albanese government's legislation comes as the crossbench says the bill doesn't go far enough. Federal Government Minister Anne Alley has told the ABC the government is dedicated to addressing the harmful effects of gambling.
3: Oh, look, I think what we're doing, as I said, is undertaking the biggest sweep of gambling reforms that any government has ever taken. Even to this date, even before these reforms, there were a lot of things that we did to tackle harmful gambling and to tackle gambling addiction.
0: Tributes are pouring in for Village People frontman Victor Willis, who's passed away aged 74. Details and other stories after this.
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0: The voice behind the Village People's biggest hits, Victor Willis, has passed away at 74. Known famously for dressing as a police officer and naval officer, Willis sang and co-wrote some of the disco group's biggest tracks, including YMCA, Macho Man, and In the Navy. The band and Willis's wife announced his death, saying he passed away following a short but aggressive illness. To sport, and in the FIFA World Cup, English captain Harry Kane has helped secure a 2-1 win over the Democratic Republic of Congo. The 31-year-old scored both goals in the second half of the match, following impressive goalkeeping from the DRC.
6: It's Kane! So good from Harry Kane. England lead in Atlanta, and their captain has dug him out of the hole.
7: The stars have showed up at this World Cup, and Harry Kane steps up in the biggest moment.
0: Call taken from SBS. And moving to today's weather forecast. Mostly sunny in Mugajin, Brisbane, with a top of 25, 23 and mostly sunny on Gadigal Country, Sydney, while it's 14 with a shower or two on Ngunnawal and Ngambri Country, Canberra, 14 and raining in Nam, Melbourne, and showers in Nipaluna, Hobart, with a max of 15, a top of 15 and showers in Tarndanya, Adelaide, partly cloudy and 17 degrees in Borloo, Perth, and mostly sunny in Garamilla, Darwin, with a top of 31. And that's been the latest from NIRS News.
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15: Good afternoon and welcome to your weather forecast for Thursday, the 2nd of July. Lows of 19 degrees with tops of 27 degrees. A partly cloudy day today with a slight chance of a shower along the coastal fringe, most likely during tonight, with a near zero chance of rain elsewhere and winds due to pick up throughout the day as well. The daytime maximum temperatures were around 27 degrees and the time is currently 6 minutes past 2.

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Good afternoon and welcome to Easy Listening with Ruby. I'll be taking you to 4 p.m. right here on BBM 98.7 FM. But yes, happy Thursday all. I hope you are having a wonderful day today and I hope you are enjoying your week so far as well. Look, we're going to jump straight into this hour. So I hope you enjoyed that first track there. That was The Angels with No Secrets. And up next, we have some Belinda Carlisle. So stay tuned. This is BBM 98.7 FM.

0: Alrighty, tuned into BBM 98.7 FM with Ruby. This is Easy Listening. And that track you just heard was Gym Class Heroes featuring Adam Levine with Stereo Hearts. We had ABBA with Super Trooper and some Belinda Carlisle with Leave a Light On. I hope you are enjoying Easy Listening so far. But before we move on, do not forget that NAIDOC starts this Sunday, the 5th of July, and it's going to go until next Sunday, the 12th of July. If you're like me though, NAIDOC week is every week, but I am really looking forward to it this year's NAIDOC celebrations. In saying that, if you are tuned in locally right now, the Cairns NAIDOC in the park is going to be happening tomorrow, Friday the 3rd of July. There's going to be a march that'll take us all the way down to Fogarty Park, where the celebrations will continue throughout the day. So if you want some more information about that, the NAIDOC march will be at the Cairns Performing Arts Centre this year. It's going to be a 9 a.m. muster for a 9:30 a.m. march. So if you're going to be marching, don't forget those times. Now look, it'll start at the Performing Arts Centre and take us all the way down Grafton Street, onto Spence Street, and then to Fogarty Park. So really looking forward to it. If you can't make the march, don't worry. You can join us down at Fogarty Park because it's going to be going on all day. There's going to be local stalls, entertainment. BBM crew is also going to be there, so come and say hi to us as well. But in saying that, I also want to do a big shout out to the Cairns NAIDOC committee for putting on another deadly year for NAIDOC. Seriously, they've got some really deadly events that they're going to be hosting throughout the week. So if you'd like to find out more about that, you can check them out on their social media. They're on Facebook at Cairns NAIDOC, and they're also on Instagram at NAIDOC.Cairns. So definitely check that one out. But in saying that, they also have the march chant as well. So if you'd like to find that out, you can find that out on their social media. And I'm going to read it out to you right now. So their march chant for 2026 NAIDOC is Never Broken, Never Gone, Culture, Country, Staying Strong, NAIDOC Proud, Voices Ready, 50 years black and deadly. How great is that? Big shout out to whoever put that march chant on, because I am loving that. I'm going to be out there tomorrow like, 50 years black and deadly. Oh, I'm going to carry it away now. But seriously, really looking forward to NAIDOC. So if you're not doing anything tomorrow, come down and check it out. I know it's also the first week of the school holidays, so honestly, all you kids have no excuse. I better see you there tomorrow. But too deadly, we're going to keep these tracks rolling, so stay tuned. 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

some Dr. Hook there for your Thursday afternoon with Girls Can Get It. I hope you're enjoying all of the music for this first hour of Easy Listening, because I do have only a couple more tracks before we wrap it up for today. But stay tuned. I have some Bubba B coming up next. This is Ruby for Easy Listening here on BBM 98.7 FM.

first hour of Easy Listening today. I do have some more music to take you through to that 3 o'clock news coming to you via the National Indigenous Radio Service, so stay tuned for that. And then we'll be back for some more Easy Listening. But look up next, I do have some Linda Ronstadt for you.

0: I'm Adam Evans with the NIRS News. Mining giant Fortescue has paid Yindjibarndi traditional owners more than $150 million in compensation for mining on their land. The federal court last month ruled that Fortescue owed traditional owners for the mining of Yindjibarndi lands without an authorised agreement since 2012. It also found Fortescue was responsible for the destruction of 124 heritage sites. Yesterday, the court formally ordered Fortescue to pay the Yindjibarndi Nurra Aboriginal Corporation $150 million for cultural loss, more than $130,000 for economic loss, and more than $200,000 for interest. Fortescue paid the ordered amount yesterday afternoon. The traditional owners now have an 8-week deadline to lodge an appeal. There are concerns child sex abuse survivors could miss out on compensation due to the number of applications for the National Redress Scheme. Survivors and experts are calling for an extension to the deadline so the scheme can clear a backlog of 30,000 cases. Applications to the scheme close on July 1 next year. Sean Bowes from No More Legal Service has told the ABC survivors deserve compensation and an apology.
1: It's extremely important. One of the very special things about the National Redress Scheme is that it not only offers a financial payment in recognition of the harm, but it also offers a direct personal response or apology from the institution responsible for the abuse. And it also provides victims and survivors with access to counselling to assist in healing from the harm.
0: If this story's raised any issues for you, you can call 13 Yarn on 13 92 76. The federal government has introduced its much-discussed gambling advertising legislation today in federal parliament. Under the changes, TV networks can only air 3 gambling ads every hour prior to 8:30 p.m. Gambling ads and logos won't be allowed on sports uniforms or stadiums. The legislation will be reviewed by an 8-week Senate inquiry. Deakin University public health professor Samantha Thomas has told the ABC the laws don't go far enough.
2: The decisions that they've made are not in line with the independent evidence and seem to be more in line with the vested interests of the gambling industry, the sporting codes and the broadcasters.
0: A man charged with people smuggling has faced court today in Cairns in far north Queensland. The 34-year-old Taiwanese national was arrested following reports that a suspected illegal boat came ashore near Weipa on Cape York Peninsula on Tuesday morning. Another man has been detained by federal police under the Migration Act. The people who were being smuggled into the country on a boat have been removed from Australia, according to the federal government. We'll have more coming up next.
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0: To sport and in soccer, the United States has beaten Bosnia and Herzegovina 2-0 in their World Cup game in San Francisco. In today's other matches, England defeated the Democratic Republic of Congo 2-1, and Belgium scored a late penalty goal to beat Senegal 3-2.
6: One kick of the ball to surely decide a remarkable game. And he scores! From the brink to the next round, Belgium squeeze through.
0: That was the call of Belgium's final goal on the World Cup website. Now for a look at the capital city weather for tomorrow. Partly cloudy in Magidge and Brisbane with the top of 26. 19 and cloudy on Gadigal Country, Sydney, while it's 10 and showers on Ngunnawalgambri Country, Canberra. 14 and rain in Nam, Melbourne, and a late shower for Nipaluna, Hobart with a max of 13. A top of 15 and showers in Tundanya, Adelaide. Partly cloudy and 18 degrees in Borley, Perth, and sunny in Garamilla, Darwin with a top of 32. If you have any stories that you'd like to share with us, you can send us an email to news@nirs.org.au. That's news@nirs.org.au.
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7: Welcome to the Drive Show here on Triple A Murray Country. Great to have your company. A bit of an overcast day, not exactly what we expected. Thought we were going to be getting...
8: Sun comes out.
7: Thought it was cleared up for the rest of the week.
8: Yeah, well, there's no rain, matey. No rain. I never promised sunshine. I said there'd be no rain.
7: So now we're working on exact words. This is good.
8: Well, look, I think by the time you get to your weekend, you'll be fine. Don't you worry.
7: Fingers crossed. We got Neil the Seal coming up, A Concerning Dream. What will you be yarning about?
8: I'll be talking anniversaries, a dog act. I'll be asking the question, Dusk Eye. And, of course, it's pie day, so it's a blueberry pie today. Just straight ordinary blueberry. Blueberries are pretty good at the moment at these supermarkets, so, you know, get some.
7: Sounds good.
8: Let's chuck them in a pie.
7: Excellent. Before we go any further into the drive show, we acknowledge the traditional custodians of the lands of which we're broadcasting from and to, and pay our respects to elders past and present. Also acknowledging the continuing sovereignty of all First Nations peoples and mobs right across the lands. A bit of Towns Van Zandt coming up in today's show. Within the next hour, we've got Rochelle Pitt, Tara Lightfoot and Morgan Wallen.
8: Excellent choices.
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2: This Saturday, join Uncle Dusty Fraser for the weekend's Brekkie Show, broadcasting live from Mananjali NAIDOC Day at Jubilee Park, Bow Desert. From 9 to 12, we'll be on air celebrating culture, connection and community with live music, traditional dances, free rides for the kids and storytelling from elders. Come yarn, create some art in the art tent, Bow Desert's NAIDOC celebration on AAA. We'll see you there this Saturday.

0: don't we? Morgan Wallen, before that, Rochelle Pitt, Too Deadly, My Sister, and Little Feat with All That You Dream featuring Linda Ronstadt. Driving you home.
1: Oh, Linda Ronstadt, that's one of my wife's favourite artists.
0: Is too, hey.
1: Yeah, ironic because today is our 43rd wedding anniversary.
0: Wow.
1: 43 years we've been together. It's traditionally associated with travel, the 43rd wedding anniversary, and opal is the gemstone. Neither of these two things will be happening to us. Sorry. But there you go. 45 is sapphire. That's the next big one. And then following that, you get gold, 50. It's like airline rewards, you know, getting into the lounge. So we're going for sapphire. 43 years ago today, we were married in the Clayfield Church of England church. My then future wife's mother's best friend's husband owned a car yard in Underwood, so he supplied three BMWs for the wedding cars.
0: Nice.
1: Good on you, Bernie. We held the reception on the roof of the apartment my older sister owned, and my brother-in-law worked for Qantas, so he got us cheap tickets so we could honeymoon in the UK for a fraction of the cost. So we did it all on the cheap.
0: That's good.
1: And I recently had a look at our honeymoon photos. In one shot, I look fabulous. I'm wearing, this is 1983, I'm wearing wide-bottom light blue jeans, dark blue trainers with a fluorescent stripe down the side, a white zip-up jacket, and a phantom T-shirt.
0: No way. You were just, you were specked out.
1: In the middle of some rolling English countryside.
0: Wow.
1: Wow.
0: Sticking out like a sore thumb.
1: Sticking out like a sore. Looks stuck out like piles on Porky Pig, I did. Anyway, our courting song and our wedding song was Blue Moon. Now, the Blue Moon version is the one that's at the start of the American Werewolf in London movie. Sung by Bobby Vinton. Now, I'm assuming you don't have that version
0: for me
1: to play for my anniversary. It's Bobby Vinton, Blue Moon, as played in the American Werewolf in London movie that came out in 1981. If you don't have Bobby Vinton's version of Blue Moon, do you have anything that maybe be about London werewolves, for example?
0: I've got Werewolves of London.
1: Well, that'll be perfect, because rather than celebrate the song that was in the film, let's celebrate the film that the song was in. Thank you, matey. Happy anniversary. Glennis. Got a name for a minute, jeez.

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That's the sound of AusAlert, Australia's new emergency messaging system. 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

0: Russell, Bustle, Warren H. Williams. Yalila before that, and Warren Zevon, Werewolves of London for Ian and Glennis.
1: Yes.
0: Happy anniversary,
2: Happy
0: brother.
2: Happy anniversary, thank you. 43 years. It's 1 year 43 times.
0: 1 year 43 times. Oh, no. Nah.
2: Oh, that's radio, sorry. That's not, yeah, that's not marriage.
0: Oh, Lord. I had a very strange dream. Woke up, very strange dream, yeah. I went to a car yard. Yeah, I went to a car yard, and then the guy said, "Well, we have this for it's for a very special buyer, but if you get swoop in real quick, you're allowed to have this. It's a pink Tesla," and it was candy apple, like reddish pink,
2: real pink one.
0: It was very vibrant, a bit too much for me. But then he handed me the keys and basically just said, "Take it around the block, and if you like it, you can just drive off with it."
2: Wow!
0: So I got behind the wheel of this Tesla thing, and it was a sleek-looking model. I don't know the models, but drove off in this electric car.
2: Wow.
0: Wasn't making much noise, but it was quick, very quick. And I just remember waking up from that dream going, maybe I could own one of those Teslas.
2: Wow. I wonder what that means.
0: I don't know. But I woke up, and it was like half of me was like, that was a cool dream. Mm. Half of me was relieved that I didn't own a Tesla.
2: You're repulsed.
0: Yeah.
2: I wonder if the colour would be significant.
0: I think so.
2: Candy pink, it means something.
0: It was crazy.
2: Yeah.
0: Wild.
2: I'm going to have to get that analysed.
0: I will. I'll go to one of those mediums.
2: You're large, mate.
0: Yeah.
2: What's your birthday coming up?
0: I'm going to go to an extra medium.
2: Shout yourself the extra size. You could ask David.
0: Well, yeah.
2: Down the hall, he's a Tesla owner.
0: I told David about the dream, and he said, "Well, I've recently had a dream that I was driving a four banger with a turbo and a blow off on it." Which is funny because he's a Tesla driver.
2: Yeah.
0: Talking about a combustion engine.
2: So there's something going on.
0: In there.
2: Clearly, in this building.
0: Everyone's swapping cars.
2: Everyone's swapping cars.
0: Interesting.

full of gears. I've never considered myself a thief, but GM wouldn't miss just one little piece, especially if I strung it out over several years. The first day I got me a fuel pump, and the next day I got

0: Townes Van Zandt with Dead Flowers. We had Stiff Gins on there before and Johnny Cash with One Piece at a Time. Driving you home this afternoon, AAA Murray Country.
1: The big American birthday celebrations this weekend, 4th of July.
0: Yay.
1: And people will be consuming the greatest item of American culinary delight, which is, of course, the hot dog over this holiday weekend. I don't think you could get any food item that was could be more deeply embedded in US history and culture than a Frankenbun smothered in mustard and sauerkraut. Have you ever had well, you've been to America.
0: Yep.
1: You've had a traditional American hot dog, particularly at a game, perhaps like a baseball
0: as
1: game.
0: As traditional as it gets.
1: Yes.
0: Hot dogs in the street of New York, just from one of the vendors there. Mm-hmm. Yeah, it was unreal. And then after all of the, you know, after all the walking when you're on holidays, you just go, I could do with some of that. And they're just in the right place at the right time. They've got the market cornered.
1: Yep.
0: The struggling, you know, I bet no one in New York who lives there would ever go to one of these things, I reckon.
1: It's purely for the tourists.
0: Yeah.
1: Yeah.
0: But they nail the tourists. They know that you've been walking and all you feel like is just one of the classic American hot dogs on the street.
1: Mm.
0: They got you.
1: Well, they eat a lot of them.
0: Yeah.
1: They eat a lot of them. They're going to scoff 7 billion of them.
0: Holy.
1: Over summer. That's in summer. 150 million on the 4th of July alone. So 150 million hot dogs will be consumed on one day. Annually, Americans eat 50 billion of them. 50 billion. That's according to the National Hot Dog and Sausage Council. There is such a thing.
0: What?
1: National Hot Dog and Sausage Council.
0: No way.
1: Yep.
0: That's awesome.
1: The president said hot dogs grew up alongside America itself. I don't know what it sounded like, but anyway, that's the thing. Americans like them because they are convenient and easy, as you just said. They're hyper palatable because they taste salty and fatty. Apparently, according to food scientists, we get, this is Americans, they get a big cascade of pleasure eating them because they hit the pleasure centres in the brain. It's hard not to eat them and it's hard to stop eating them. It's like Tim Tams. You just can't have one.

0: But then this is the bit that got me. Also, the US Department of Agriculture allows hot dog manufacturers to add mechanically separated chicken.
1: Oh, my gosh.
0: That expression alone just made me shiver. Mechanically separated chicken, a paste-like poultry product made by forcing bones with attached meat through high-pressure sieve that pulls the edible meat tissue from the bones, creating a finely ground paste like the consistency of dust.
1: Amazing.
0: That goes into the hot dog.
1: Nothing wrong with a bit of separated chicken.
0: Mechanically separated. Mechanically. That's the bit I like. Oh, my goodness me. Anyway, this is 150 million of that. Of that.
1: Of that.
0: It's going to be eaten on Saturday. So.
1: Happy summer,
0: America. Happy summer, America.

0: Hey, you mob. Kevin Crepignery here. Campbell Health is celebrating 50 years with a gala ball on Saturday, the 1st of August. Enjoy a three-course dinner with special guests Sean Chilborough, the Fringe Dwellers, Olivia Coe Fox, and myself. Book now at Humanitix.
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1: Hello, I'm Adam Evans with the NIRS News. Traditional owners in the Pilbara in Western Australia have 8 weeks to decide if they'll lodge an appeal against a compensation ruling for unauthorised mining on their land. The federal court last month ruled that Fortescue owed traditional owners $150 million for mining on Yindjibarndi lands without an authorised agreement since 2012. Fortescue paid the Yindjibarndi Noongar Aboriginal Corporation the money for cultural loss, economic loss and interest yesterday following a formal court order. Yindjibarndi Noongar Aboriginal Corporation will now consult with its members to decide if they'll lodge an appeal. The federal court also found Fortescue responsible for the destruction of 124 heritage sites. The National Redress Scheme needs to be extended to ensure child sexual abuse survivors receive the compensation and apology they deserve. That's what Sean Bowes from No More Legal Service says. There are fears that thousands of survivors will miss out on compensation because the scheme has a backlog of 30,000 cases. Mr. Bowes has told the ABC the government have underestimated how many people were affected.
2: Certainly the original modelling that was relied upon back around 2018 when the scheme was set up has proved not to be accurate. We're seeing that the scheme has received many more applications than was expected, and also that the distribution of applications across the life of the scheme has not been as expected. There's been more applications received later on in the scheme, whereas it was anticipated that it would be the other way around.
1: If this story has raised any issues for you, you can call 13 Yarn on 13 92 76. The opposition is accusing the federal government of failing to secure our borders after a boat carrying asylum seekers arrived in Cape York Peninsula. A 34-year-old Taiwanese national has appeared in court in Cairns today after being charged with people smuggling. He's been remanded in custody. Another man has been detained by federal police under the Migration Act. The people who were being smuggled into the country on the boat have been removed, according to the federal government. Liberal Senator John O'Donoghue says it's the latest of 12 boats that have landed on our shores this year.
3: It's a terrible situation, and it's not the first time, but the fact that this mob got to the mainland, were able to get to a pub and then a bakery, and it was only then when the locals tipped off authorities that we figured out they were here, just proves the point that the government isn't taking border security seriously enough.
1: And one of the Northern Territory's most significant stolen generation sites has been made permanently heritage listed. More than 2.5 hectares of the former St. Mary's Hostel site in Alice Springs has been declared a heritage place by the Northern Territory Government. The Church of England established the hostel as a boarding facility for Aboriginal children from remote communities to go to school in 1946. We'll have more coming up next.
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1: To sport, and in soccer, the United States has beaten the Democratic Republic of Congo 2-0 to advance to the next stage of the World Cup.
10: It is Tillman, and it's in! If this stadium had a roof, it would have just lifted off. A second goal that the USA desperately wanted.
1: That's the call of America's second goal on the World Cup website. They'll face Belgium next after the Belgians defeated Senegal 3-2 this morning in Seattle. England defeated the Democratic Republic of Congo 2-1 in today's other game. Now for a look at the capital city weather for tomorrow. Partly cloudy in Magidge and Brisbane with the top of 26. 19 and cloudy on Gadigal Country, Sydney, while it's 10 and showers on Ngunnawalgambri Country, Canberra. 14 and rain in Nam, Melbourne, and a late shower for Nipaluna, Hobart with a max of 13. A top of 15 and showers in Tundanya, Adelaide. Partly cloudy and 18 degrees in Boorloo, Perth, and sunny in Garamilla, Darwin with a top of 32. 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
13: Blueberries are cheap. Whack a couple of punnets in your pie today.
12: That's a good rhyme.
13: Yes.
12: You're a poet, you didn't even know it. Getting worse with every verse. NAIDOC is on the way.
13: Yeah, well.
12: Officially starting on the 5th, but tomorrow, Inala NAIDOC launch is on 37 Swallows Street, Inala, from 10 a.m. to 12 p.m. I'm looking forward to this one, man. I reckon it's going to be good. Very keen to get down the coast, out to Ipswich, all around, down to Musgrave Park on next Friday as well.
13: Yeah, the big family fun day.
12: It's going to be gold. For all of the information to find out where the NAIDOC events are happening near you, brisbane.qld.gov.au or naidoc.org.au, local events. Should be the go. But, yeah, I'm super keen. Birthday Saturday to kick it all off.
13: Yeah, well, that's good for you.
12: Love it. We got Lane Pittman in this hour. We've also got Jungaji coming up as well. Kev Carmody will start us off. What are you yarning about this hour?
13: Well, I have a little bit of a question.
12: All right.
13: Dusky.
12: And we've got Top of the World. And, oh, yeah, and Neil. He's also coming up.
13: Neil!
12: Yeah, Neil.
13: Neil!
12: Here's Kev Carmody.

0: Troy Brady there. Lane Pittman before that, 2 feet and a heartbeat. And we had Kev Carmody with Eulogy starting off the hour. What a song. That's such a haunting start to a song.
1: Yeah.
0: Absolutely love it. Top of the World, did you see the couple that were up the top of the Empire State Building?
2: Oh, yes. They got engaged.
0: Flew the flag and got engaged.
2: Yeah, I saw that, yeah.
0: Big
2: flag.
0: Amazing. Yeah.
2: Yeah.
0: It was great.
2: And they got arrested.
0: Got arrested straight after, eh? Mm. Believed to be a Russian couple that scale buildings without safety equipment all the time.
2: Mm, yeah, well, that's a tall building, you know. I wouldn't like to be doing that myself.
0: Yeah.
2: But good on them.
0: Amazing, amazing feat. Like, it's one of those things where it's like not everyone would do it.
2: No.
0: So I can understand people getting them in massive trouble for doing it in the first place, but...
2: Yeah, well, someone's got to clean up.
0: I don't know. A proposal at the top of the world, like, that's pretty
2: special,
0: awesome.
2: Isn't it? Yeah, it's like Sleepless in Seattle.
0: Yeah.
2: You know, exactly the same thing.
0: A bit of main character syndrome going on, but that's cool, you know.
2: That, yeah.
0: My tall poppies thing is, like, non-existent when I see something that's positive like that. People, you know.
2: Yeah, no, I get vertigo. I couldn't get up more than, you know, more than the first floor.
0: Even those fellas that go after the honey that, you know, and the nests that are right up high above the canopy in the forests. You've watched some of those videos, the first person videos, and I literally just start. I don't even have a problem with heights. But in those videos, just seeing, you know, barefoot on a branch.
2: No, I can't do it.
0: Scary.
2: Yeah, it's just some people can.
0: And you're up there with bees.
2: That's right. Well, you make the mistake of letting go.
0: They're so busy.
2: That's right.
0: They're so busy. Oh, man. Anyway, no.
2: Well, let's hope their marriage lasts, you know, longer than the, climb up.

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2: This Saturday, join Uncle Dusty Fraser for the weekend's Brekkie Show, broadcasting live from Mananjali NAIDOC Day at Jubilee Park, Bow Desert. 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Come yarn, create some art in the art tent, Bow Desert's NAIDOC celebration on AAA. We'll see you there this Saturday.
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0: arrived. Marcus Corowa featured in that song, Mal Power. Dave Arden before that. It is Triple A Murray Country driving you home.
1: We've been talking a lot about dusking, where you just step outside at sunset, simply observe the sky as daylight fades and evening settles in. We've been doing it on and off.
0: It's good.
1: The last few days ourselves.
0: If I see a bit of yellow, you know, through the window, I just go, that's it.
1: Yes.
0: Pack your stuff. We're going outside. Collect all your things. Pencils down, folks.
1: That's it.
0: We're going out to watch the sunset.
1: Yeah. Well, there's some things to know about dusking. There is a guide to dusking. This practice started in the Netherlands, where it's known as schmerenen. Schmerenen. Traditionally, farmers and their families would gather at the end of the working day and sit together at daylight to watch the daylight fade. So the idea is, you know, the gradual shift from daylight to evening signals to the body and the mind that it's time to slow down. And when you just observe the changing colours of the sky and the quieter surroundings, just encourages a bit of mindfulness. But apparently because of the massive heat waves that Northern Europe is having at the moment, this apparently is going, you know, a lot of people are doing this because it's signalling, like, unlike Australia where it just stays hot, you know.
0: into
1: the evening. It does cool down a bit after these the heat waves. So this is apparently, you know, a lot of people are doing this because it's signalling, you know, that it's the time the night cools down a bit. So these are the dusking guides. When the sun sets, so you've got to check your clock to see when the sun sets. Tonight, if you're interested in doing it tonight, it's a little bit overcast, but you might get some nice colours. 5:06 tonight. So you go out a few minutes before sunset, so you go out, you know, around just before 5 o'clock. You head to a balcony, a terrace, a garden, a park bench, any spot with an open view of the sky.
0: We've been going to the street.
1: We have been going to the street. That's right. If possible, leave your phone behind, which we've done. Find the fading light, so face west, watch the sunset and the sky shift. Notice the colour deepening and changing minute by minute, which we've done. Don't leave after sunset. This is where most people miss the best part. Stick around for the full transition. Gold gives way to pink, purple, eventually soft blue tones of twilight. The entire experience usually takes about 15, 20 minutes. So say don't leave straight on sunset. Linger. And pay attention. The advice here is to pay attention to one small detail. Could be a streak of colour in the sky, a cool breeze, birds returning home. We've noticed birds flying in the sky, or just that first evening star. Soak it all in and relax.
0: That's it.
1: So if you want to do it, get out and try it. We swear by it.
0: Yeah.
1: Literally.

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0: Would You? And before that, Dan Sultan with Lonesome Tears. Jim Croce as well with Rapid Roy, the stock car boy. Driving you home this afternoon, we're coming up to the power hour, but have you seen old Neil the Seal down in Tassie's coming?
1: Oh, yes. He's causing havoc
0: with a vengeance.
1: Yeah. He's big boy.
0: He is big boy. I mean, he usually spends his, you know, molting period in Hobart there and just chilling out, and that's where he made, you know, his first bit of fame there in 2022. But now he's sort of – he's a staple of the area seasonally, and now they're trying to stop him from getting through. You know, they had three Land Cruisers trying to block one entrance, and then he was trying to get to his favourite fence, which is someone's – the front of someone's house. And this elephant seal just comes straight across the bollard, crashes down over it. He just – there's nothing stopping this fella. He just wants to go to his favourite spot and sit in the sun for a little bit.
1: Yeah.
0: And people are trying to stop him because, you know, he gets on the road and stuff, and you've seen him go on their rampages and, you know, destroy cars and stuff before in the States. But this elephant seal seems like, you know, destructive but at the same time pretty
1: – well, I guess that's, you know –
0: pretty darn chill.
1: He's like 1,000 kilos or something. So, I mean, you can't move that sort of –
0: no.
1: Bulk with it.
0: You can't corral him.
1: A little bit of damage, yeah.
0: That's it.
1: But that's he is who he is.
0: I like it. You know, we look and turn to, you know, Land Cruisers and Toyotas are the same weight as being some of the toughest things on land.
1: Yeah.
0: But then this thing just crawls out of the water and just completely trumps everyone.
1: No match for Neil.
0: Well, good on you, Neil.
1: Yeah. I mean, it's not as cute as Migaloo. The white whale. Yeah. Everyone waited for Migaloo, but no one's waiting for Neil. I just want him to go. But yeah, he needs his space.
0: He does.
1: You know, leave him alone.

0: into the bloodstream, Archie Roach. Grayson Hugh before that, Talk It Over. Driving you home in the Power Hour are coming up. What are you yarning about in the Power Hour, bro?
1: I'll be giving you a Trump update and I'll be asking, what am I bid?
0: Done. I'm talking the games, Greg Quill and Country Radio coming up next here on Triple A Murray Country.

0: I'm Adam Evans with the NIRS News. Mining giant Fortescue has paid Yindjibarndi traditional owners more than $150 million in compensation for mining on their land. The federal court last month ruled that Fortescue owed traditional owners for the mining of Yindjibarndi lands without an authorised agreement since 2012. It also found Fortescue was responsible for the destruction of 124 heritage sites. Yesterday, the court formally ordered Fortescue to pay the Yindjibarndi Nurra Aboriginal Corporation $150 million for cultural loss, more than $130,000 for economic loss, and more than $200,000 for interest. Fortescue paid the ordered amount yesterday afternoon. The traditional owners now have an 8-week deadline to lodge an appeal. There are concerns child sex abuse survivors could miss out on compensation due to the number of applications for the National Redress Scheme. Survivors and experts are calling for an extension to the deadline so the scheme can clear a backlog of 30,000 cases. Applications to the scheme close on July 1 next year. Sean Bowes from No More Legal Service has told the ABC survivors deserve compensation and an apology.
1: It's extremely important. One of the very special things about the National Redress Scheme is that it not only offers a financial payment in recognition of the harm, but it also offers a direct personal response or apology from the institution responsible for the abuse. And it also provides victims and survivors with access to counselling to assist in healing from the harm.
0: If this story's raised any issues for you, you can call 13 Yarn on 13 92 76. The federal government has introduced its much-discussed gambling advertising legislation today in federal parliament. Under the changes, TV networks can only air 3 gambling ads every hour prior to 8:30 p.m. Gambling ads and logos won't be allowed on sports uniforms or stadiums. The legislation will be reviewed by an 8-week Senate inquiry. Deakin University Public Health Professor Samantha Thomas has told the ABC the laws don't go far enough.
2: The decisions that they've made are not in line with the independent evidence and seem to be more in line with the vested interests of the gambling industry, the sporting codes and the broadcasters.
0: A man charged with people smuggling has faced court today in Cairns in far north Queensland. The 34-year-old Taiwanese national was arrested following reports that a suspected illegal boat came ashore near Weipa on Cape York Peninsula on Tuesday morning. Another man has been detained by federal police under the Migration Act. The people who were being smuggled into the country on a boat have been removed from Australia, according to the federal government. A hostel that was set up 80 years ago to help Aboriginal children go to school has been heritage listed by the Northern Territory government. The former St. Mary's Hostel in Alice Springs is one of the Territory's most significant stolen generation sites. The Church of England established the hostel as a boarding facility for Aboriginal children from remote communities in 1946. More than 2.5 hectares of the site have been declared as a heritage place. To sport and in soccer, the United States has beaten Bosnia and Herzegovina 2-0 in their World Cup game in San Francisco. In today's other matches, England defeated the Democratic Republic of Congo 2-1, and Belgium scored a late penalty goal to beat Senegal 3-2.
3: One kick of the ball to surely decide a remarkable game. And he scores! From the brink to the next round, Belgium squeeze through.
0: That was the call of Belgium's final goal on the World Cup website. Now for a look at the capital city weather for tomorrow. Partly cloudy in Magidge and Brisbane with the top of 26. 19 and cloudy on Gadigal Country, Sydney, while it's 10 and showers on Ngunnawalgambri Country, Canberra. 14 and rain in Nam, Melbourne, and a late shower for Nipaluna, Hobart with a max of 13. A top of 15 and showers in Tundanya, Adelaide. Partly cloudy and 18 degrees in Boorloo, Perth, and sunny in Garamilla, Darwin with a top of 32. If you have any stories that you'd like to share with us, you can send us an email to news@nirs.org.au.
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11: It's a good day. It's Blueberry Pie Day.
10: That's it. We've got the games coming up. And what are you doing, man?
11: I'll have a Trump date next. And what am I bid?
10: Oh, cool. Woman, woman. That's the old man's song.
11: Mm-hmm.
10: Joe Array coming up next. And welcome to the show, Triple A, Murray Country.

0: It's time for the AAA Murray Country Trump Update. Trump Day.
1: Well, Donald Trump has paid tribute to lead singer and founding member of the Village People, Victor Willis, who died overnight at the age of 74.
2: Passed away, eh?
1: Yeah, Willis portrayed the cop or the policeman in the troupe, founded the group in 1977. In 2025, he joined Donald Trump on stage performing the song YMCA, and Trump posted on social media that Willis was a great guy and we will think of him every time YMCA is played, like today and all through this July 4th birthday week.
0: Yes, it's very sad. I'm a huge Village People fan. I love dancing from the waist up to all their songs. Some say they were gay icons, but never once did any of them offer to fix my hair and makeup. So, don't think so. Anyway, Victor was my favorite, the original cop. And hey, fun fact, did you know Madonna was once a support act for the Village People? Sure. And if she keeps making shit new albums like Confessions 2, she might have to go back to doing it. Vale, Victor. Love you, mate.

0: never speak harsh words to your true love. A husband, he may leave you and never return.
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guess that's pretty good. 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

0: Going Back Home there by Dar. We got Hank Snow on there before as well. It's AAA Murray Country. Heard some laughter in the office, and our trainees looked like doing a Wordle on the computer.
1: Oh,
0: right?
1: Okay.
0: We all do Wordle.
1: We all do Wordle.
0: I don't do it every day. Do you do it every day?
1: I do it every day.
0: Your mum does it as well.
1: Yes, she's 99, and most days she would get a 2 or a 3. She very rarely goes beyond a 3.
0: Yeah, right.
1: She spends all day doing it. She writes every possible combination out on a pad before she puts her letters in. Yeah, that's her secret. So some days, you know, she'll ping it at 4 o'clock in the afternoon. Here's my Wordle.
0: She started
1: at 9 in the morning.
0: There you go. That's a good way to nail it.
1: A supercomputer in an easy chair.
0: Yeah. Does she have a good starting record and everything with Wordle?
1: Yeah, she does.
0: Good point scoring.
1: Yeah. She has the same starting word. She's used that for like years.
0: Is it a secret starting word to get the best outcomes?
1: No, it's raise.
0: Raise.
1: R-A-I-S-E. So it uses 3 vowels.
0: And 2 of the most common continents.
1: Yeah, so S and A.
0: Continents.
1: Yeah, continents. That's right. She often has that.
0: There you go. Anyway, the trainees were into it the other day. I was like, what is the one you're doing? Is it a Wordle? They said, no, it's Poople.
1: It's what?
0: Poople.
1: Poople?
0: I know. So you have to get a 4-letter word and change it letter for letter until you get down to the bottom word, which is poop.
1: Oh, so all roads lead to poop.
0: That's right.
1: Ah, okay. Oh, that's interesting.
0: And if you get it right, once you work through and you get it right at the end, it rains poo emojis.
1: I like that.

0: 26.
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2: 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Come yarn, create some art in the art tent, Bow Desert's NAIDOC celebration on AAA. 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

0: Cabin on the Hill. That is Ricky Skaggs, Black Rock Band before that, and Canned Heat with On the Road Again. It's Triple A Murray Country.
1: Sydney Airport's having its annual lost luggage auction online this week. 2,300 items left behind inside the terminal and on planes will be up for grabs, including 120 laptops, 100 headphones, 350 pieces of jewellery and 150 pairs of sunglasses. You need a new pair of sunnies.
0: I do not need a new pair of sunnies.
1: Oh, you don't want to get a new pair?
0: No,
1: you
0: happy I've with got those little too many.
1: Reflector ones you had
0: I've yesterday? Actually sent half of them down to this auction.
1: Oh. He deliberately leaves sunglasses in airports.
0: Oh, anything. I just leave it in airports. It lays luggage that I don't need around the house.
1: This is a true.
0: Forget roadside.
1: Yeah.
0: Just scare people. Go.
1: This is an unusual item, an abandoned wedding dress. Something that's a bit sad,
0: oh,
1: isn't it?
0: That is sad.
1: That is sad because you wouldn't leave that unless it was deliberate. Surely. Don't call
0: that
1: me.
0: That is
1: don't
0: very me, sad.
1: Three skateboards. A Batman,
0: that is sadder.
1: A Batman Lego set.
0: See where my priorities are.
1: Yeah, yeah.
0: Three skateboards. Oh.
1: Yeah.
0: What did you say? A set?
1: A Batman Lego set.
0: Oh.
1: An air fryer. Damn it, I need an air fryer. And a circular saw. How the hell? Can you check my circular saw?
0: Guy got on board with an RPG. You don't know how he got it on.
1: They make every effort to reunite owners with their property before it's sold. Oh, yeah, sure. They're like, is this your saw?
0: Yeah.
1: They returned more than 6,000 lost items to their owners last year. So they do, I suppose, do that. Have you lost anything valuable that you've left behind something and, you know, oh, jeez, what have I done with it?
0: Not really in my travels, but very recently lost my passport for a good few months and thought it was over. And
1: I
0: was also in the midst of moving and I needed to sell my place.
1: Yeah,
0: so I was like,
1: IDs,
0: yeah, I needed ID and thank God I had an old photo of it. But that was the only big thing that I've lost recently. Yeah, and I lost my wallet for a couple of days.
1: Yeah, well, I lost my wallet.
0: It was false alarm. You lost, yeah, you did
1: never
0: lose your
1: I haven't found it, yeah. I think it's somewhere at Harvey Norman. Well, we'll go out to pay for my blow-up mattress.
0: It's a bit like that.
1: Yeah.
0: Lincraft, Harvey Norman, all those sorts of places. It's kind of a black hole. I black out when I walk outside.
1: Because I can't remember my movements that day. I know I bought the mattress and I used the card because I got the receipt on my phone. But anyway, we once left our four-year-old girl in the ball pit at SeaWorld. They had the big...
0: Are you serious?
1: Yeah. We were out there with my sister and all the kids were in this ball pit and it's a huge big pit full of plastic balls now playing in there. So we all decided to go from... That was right up where the Viking, you know, the big flume ride used to be.
0: Yep.
1: So then we all decided to go down to the front to see the dolphin show. So we all go down there and we're sitting waiting for the show. My wife says, where's Katie? Oh, my God. Because we had like seven kids between the two families. So we race back to the ball cart and there she is just sitting in there. But, I mean, God, it was horrible. It was really horrible.
0: Yeah, yeah.
1: We never told her.
0: Yeah.
1: You don't want to
0: She knows now.
1: We don't want to
0: She's us. Listened.
1: You left me behind in the ball pit.
0: Yeah.
1: I know. But, yeah. So we found the kid, but I still haven't found my wallet.

0: Indigenous, Black Man. Great song. Lainey Wilson was before that with Phone Keys Wallet featuring John Mayer.
1: Yeah, funny, we were talking about losing
2: just
1: wallets.
2: Talking about the loads
1: and
2: yeah,
1: the wallet. And kids. You should have a kid in there. Phone Keys, kids and wallet.
2: And tell it. It's only if you're at one of the theme parks on the Gold Coast.
1: That's right. That's right. Sure. Yeah.
2: Like you.
1: Did you see that protester who spent 23 hours up a tree down here in West End?
2: That's a long while to hang up in a tree.
1: Yeah, she was protesting.
2: I've only been up for about maybe 20 to 23 minutes.
1: Yeah, I thought of you. Yeah. She spent 23 hours. She
2: I wonder if John Graham was the same fellow that got her out of the tree.
1: Yeah, well, the police got it down, yeah. So she's protesting the development of some land down there because they've been using it as a community garden, but it's being sold off by the state government. But, yeah.
2: Oh, yeah, come on.
1: Yeah. And they'll say,
2: where's
1: all
2: this land going to go? For housing, but it'll be something like a business. Or
1: that's
2: whatever.
1: Right. But yeah, there'd be one house on it and 58 shops.
2: Yeah, it'd be units above and then precinct below.
1: Yeah, that's right. Anyway.
2: You know, why are we repeating that?
1: Yeah, well, you know, that's government developers. You know, that's they like to see.
2: Anyway, Eagles coming up next to calm me down a little bit. Tequila Sunrise.
1: Oh, yeah. That's a good one to dusk to, isn't it?
2: It is. It's one of the best. Yeah. We're out for the day.
1: Actually, no, it's not because it's not the time of the day.
2: Dawn.
1: I should have Tequila Sunset. That's it, yeah. Forget it.
2: We're out for the
1: day. We're leaving now.
2: We're leaving now. We've done our damage.
1: Friday tomorrow, thank goodness.
2: If you got to drive ahead of you, stay safe on the roads. If you're already home,
1: Mad Dog.
2: If you go on late night shopping,
1: oh yeah, you might be
2: for
1: going
2: a
1: late
2: birthday
1: night
2: present
1: yeah,
2: for me.
1: Yeah,
2: love you very much.
1: It's 2 days to go.
2: Here's the Eagles. See you tomorrow, 3 p.m.

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And when it's time to head home, The Drive Show keeps you moving. Good vibes, big laughs, and the soundtrack to your arvo. 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This is AAA.

0: They say variety is the spice of life, and artists understand this more than most. Whether you're an indie band trying out a new beat, or a choreographer experimenting with movement, sometimes taking risks and trying new things can really pay off. I'm Amalia, and welcome to Away, the home of Indigenous arts and culture on ABC Radio National. I'm Rudy Bremer. Today, brothers Zaya and Nemo from the genre-bending indie band South Summit discuss the power of performing live and the experimental choices made while recording their new album, Run It Back. Then, as part of our NAIDOC 50 Years of Deadly series, you'll hear from choreographer Thomas E. Kelly about the importance of encouraging independent artistry for future Black creators. Plus, for Word Up, Marie Mudgeddal shares a little Ngadi language from Ngurupa. So, stay with me here on Away. Formed during the height of the pandemic, Perth-based five-piece band South Summit had a bit of an unconventional start, but what was once a way to pass the time seems to have struck a chord with people. And Flynn, Josh, Nathan and brothers Zaya and Nemo are a growing force in the Australian music scene. So much so that their debut album, The Bliss, landed at number 2 on the ARIA charts in 2024. Now South Summit are incorporating the classic bounce grooves of R&B into their new album, Run It Back. The 12-track album released this month, and two of the guys joined me in the Away studio to talk touring, the pressures of a follow-up, and trying new sounds. But they kicked things off by performing their new album's opening track, Top of the Hill.
1: Topper?
2: Yeah.

0: Thank you.
1: Chair.
2: My name is Isaiah, and I do vocals for South Summit.
3: And I'm Nemo, and I do guitars for South Summit and backing vocals.
4: You've just played Top of the Hill. It was the first song off your new album, and it's the song that kind of introduces this new album to people. Why did you want to lead off with it?
2: Oh, it's just I think it's a universal sound that I think, because in this album we took a lot of big risks, like with sounds and et cetera. So we're like, oh, let's start off with something that I think universally everyone can kind of connect with. So that was kind of the reasoning behind that, yeah.
4: Well, I know that with Run It Back, it leans into a bit of a new sound for you guys, that kind of bounce rock. That bounce rock groove, what drew you to it? Like, what drew you to that kind of sound?
3: Weevil was, me and Zav, and a few of the boys too, but yeah, Weevil was kind of grew up on R&B and hip-hop heavily. So yeah, we just, like our whole lives kind of heavy, super heavily influenced on, yeah, the R&B hip-hop sound. So bringing that into this new album is something we've always kind of wanted to do. And yeah, I think we just super keen that we've kind of explored this kind of route, and yeah, it came for everyone to hear it as well.
4: Because of course you guys as a band, I've only got the two of you in today, but there are five of yous making up South Summit. You formed in 2020 and released your first album in 2024, like debuting on the ARIA charts at number two.
2: It was so close.
4: But so that's phenomenal for a brand new, like, out the gate, you know what I mean?
2: Thank you, yep.
4: What sort of pressure does that put on you to, like, when you're looking at your new album?
2: That's a good question, because I haven't really thought of that. Really, I've tried to not compare too much, but I think coming into this, we're just, I don't know, just keen for people to hear it. If we get one or 10th or not even on the charts, doesn't really matter. Just hopefully people love the music, and yeah, and then when it comes to live shows, everyone's singing along, that matters to us. So,
4: like, the goal is to just, like, not think about the pressure of it.
2: But it obviously is hard not to as well. Like, it's also a great milestone to be on the charts as well. So try not to overthink it, but at the same time, if we do get it, we'll be bloody over the moon. So,
4: yeah. Well, I guess because, like, you've quite obviously continued to evolve, like, within your own sounds, and so, like, I'd love to hear a little bit more about, like, when you are kind of thinking about the, I keep coming back to this word pressure, and I don't mean to, but, like, when you're thinking about, like, what drives your creativity and how you ensure that it stays kind of true to what you want to be doing rather than kind of following expectations or, like,
3: I think, yeah, grounding ourselves is probably, like, a big thing for us. Catching up with family when we're home, catching up with friends, and just making sure we're kind of in the right headspace to, when writing music, yeah, I think, yeah, being in the right headspace is a huge part when writing music. And, you know, you experience so many different things in life, and, yeah, you got to be in there. When we write music, it's always, sometimes you're in a different spot in your life where it's different experiences and stuff. So it's, yeah, I think just being in the right headspace with the right people definitely plays a huge part in keeping our creativity going.
2: Yep, for sure.
4: Do you know, I realised that I've not had you guys on Away before, so it might be worth doing a little bit of an origin story of, like, how did South Summit come to be a band? How'd you guys meet?
2: Yeah, thank you for having us for the first time as well. This is cool. This is beautiful. I've never experienced an interview in such a big room, so this is sick.
4: Oh, yeah, we pulled out all the stops today.
2: We did. Yeah, well, origin, we started kind of all in high school. We all live separate, all apart, all over WA. And then me and Nemo moved from Newman to boarding school, and kind of in the same boarding school circle, we met Josh and Nathan. They were playing music at school together, our drummer and our bass player. And then I met Josh at a party one I was holding during COVID. And then he just kind of bring his laptop around and we just started punching out demos. And yeah, and then met Finney. He was at uni. He was, yeah, killing it in School of Whopper. Then obviously I met Nemo when I was born.
3: Through mum and dad.
2: Yeah, through mum and dad. That was a good icebreaker from the get-go. And yeah, and then we've just been playing music. And obviously we started during COVID, so it was when everything was kind of enclosed, locked down. The good thing about it, everyone thinks it's kind of a disadvantage, but the advantage was we got to stay home, practice, not rush into anything. As soon as the restrictions lifted, went down to the pub, played our first gig, and everyone was keen to go see live music because they were so hungry for it. And it just gave us an extra push to get going in our career. So, yeah, 5 years back, 5 years going on now, and, yeah, it's just been an amazing journey.
4: Yeah. It's interesting to hear you talk about having kind of formed during COVID when there are so many restrictions, because I know that performing live has been a really important part of, like, it's kind of the lifeblood for you guys. What is it about performing live that you really love?
3: It's a mix of everything. Yeah. Energy
2: is wild.
3: People singing your songs, and that's a main part as well. And yeah, it's a mix of emotions with buddy performing. Hey, when you hop off stage, you're kind of like, damn it, it's kind of all over, and you're waiting for the next show. Then yeah, coming on stage, it's always, yeah, it was hype, and yeah, just everything though. It's yeah, it's full of energy and a bloody rush of adrenaline. Yeah,
2: it's just, yeah, mad. Like when we go up there and we pride ourselves in playing live. The boys around me and Nemo, the rest of the boys that aren't here, are just talented musicians. So we just love playing and just getting on stage and getting to do it in front of our family and friends, and then new family and friends that we meet along the way is extra special. Just that adrenaline rush is crazy, and there's no real words to explain it other than just it's a massive high. So
4: Do you have like a favorite kind of place or way of testing out new music on live audiences?
2: Yeah, it's really, we don't really take it too serious as in, oh, it's not ready, it's not fully finished. I feel like we do rush into things a bit because we're so hungry to just see what it sounds like. And before the song's even released, even recorded, even, we'll just play it at a gig and just see how the crowd responds. If they respond good, then we go, okay, let's record this one and jam it in the studio.
4: I mean, I would love to know about the first time that you performed Top of the Hill.
3: It was a while back.
2: Newcastle. Yeah.
3: Newcastle?
2: Yeah, I think it was Newcastle.
3: It was too.
2: I think so. But yeah, that was sick. And like every song we perform for the first time, we don't feel like we've really hit it. So it really takes us about a couple times performing it for it to fully be like till we're fully satisfied and we can play it give it justice. Yeah, so only just recently I feel like we've kind of nailed it down now. So it's been like almost a year now. So yeah.
4: Because you're still kind of tweaking like what sort of stuff?
2: Yeah, like little things like what should we change the tone of a guitar, or should I sing a melody? Should I change it up here to give more energy? Because obviously the recorded version is the recorded version, but when it comes to live, it's different game again, different game. So,
3: and we also love changing up the song a bit for different sets, so everyone gets a different experience wherever we are, and that's something that we love doing. So.
4: Yeah. Well, I mean, in thinking about the fact that there are five of you, that's a lot of people to kind of negotiate around, like the sound and the energy and I guess kind of like the idea of who South Summit is and what you sound like on a stage and on an album. How do you navigate that as a band?
2: I feel like we learned from an early age that, or early stage in within this band, that we've all come from different areas. We've all come from different upbringings and lifestyles, and that's what makes South Summit. Everyone's input is what makes the sound of South Summit. So it just made it easier to communicate, because I feel like we understand each other a bit more. And just having been a bit compliant, like within certain areas and okay, if you want to write this part, I'll see what I can do with another part here. And yeah, not controlling the way the art is made, just letting everyone have their own input, because yeah, that's what makes South Summit, and yeah, it's cool.
4: Yeah, so the brothers don't like naturally gang up on and like form an alliance.
2: It's usually us going at each other.
4: Yeah. Right.
2: Yeah. Yeah, no, it's cool. Yes.
4: I wanted to know where, when you are writing a song, like where do you typically start? Do you start from story? Do you start from like a musical element?
2: Oh, it's all different, eh?
4: Yeah.
3: Yeah, every song's different, kind of. Depends what you're kind of feeling in the moment, I guess, and it's got to come natural. It's, yeah, sometimes we start with a melody, or sometimes we start with some lyrics that Zay's written, and it's, yeah, just a bit of everything. You can't really, with music, you can't really be too, what's the word?
4: Like prescriptive. And
3: yeah, yep.
2: I'd say most of the time, though, it starts with melody. Like lyrics usually come later for me, because I feel like when writing a song for me, the melody creates the vibe of where the song wants to go, where it wants to go naturally. Yeah, for example, play a couple chords. And like just kind of humming out kind of where the melody wants to go, and then I'll fit something around the vibe, like

0: just kind of, and then, so like, from that, we'll be like, okay, that sounds kind of lovey-dovey. And I'm just sitting, like, picnic vibe with a girl or something, then I'll fit the words to kind of, because that's the feeling of the song, yeah.
1: Is there anything you guys wanted to talk about in terms of the new album that I haven't?
0: Mainly just, yeah, Run It Back is a, it's an album where we wanted to make a statement, that's for sure, and show our, what we, where we're going with in our heads outside of music, and how far we want to push the boundaries for this band, and we want to take it to new heights. We feel like no one's doing the sound that we're doing with this album, where we've got a lot of genres in there that I feel like there's a song for everyone in this album, whether it's slow, it's fast, it's upbeat, rocky, poppy, bit of hip hop, and yeah, a bit of everything. So there should be a song in there that you'll like.
1: Tell me more about wanting to push your own boundaries and where you want to go.
0: I think just we seem like, I can't say for the rest of the boys, but I get bored not pushing those boundaries. I feel like having an incentive to do something and a reward, just rewarding ourselves and, yeah, not playing it safe. I feel like I get a kick out of trying new things, and that's what keeps me going. Otherwise I'll get bored and I'll probably stop doing music after 5 years already. But, yeah, the fact that we keep pushing the boundaries and making it exciting just makes it a whole lot better.
2: Yeah, for sure.
1: You're going to play one more song for me, which is On The Dash. Tell me a little about it.
2: Just a On The Dash, bounce rock and groovy song, something that you can just jam to in the car. Hope you enjoy. Good to go.
0: Phew.

0: True.
1: That was Zaira Nemo with On the Dash, live in the Away studio. Zaira Nemo, together with bandmates Flynn, Josh, and Nathan, are better known as South Summit. And they've just released their second album, Run It Back, which is available to download or stream now. Or, if you'd like to catch them live, they'll be kickstarting their tour in Sydney on July 10, just in time for NAIDOC Week, before heading to Brisbane, Adelaide, Melbourne, and Fremantle. After that, they'll head overseas to New Zealand and Europe. To check out all the info around tour dates and tickets, you can visit the band's official website, southsummitband.com. And I'll pop a link on our show page. I'm Rudy Bremer, here with you on Away for Radio National. And over the last few weeks, you've been hearing from First Nations creatives as part of our special series honouring this year's NAIDOC theme, 50 Years of Deadly. Last week, award-winning writer Evelyn Araluen explained why it's crucial to have Black-authored work written specifically for mob. This week, you'll hear from a performer whose creativity knows no bounds, Thomas E. Kelly. He's a Minyambul, Wiradjuri and Ni Vanuatu choreographer. An accomplished performer, Thomas won a Green Room Award for his 2016 work, Misconceive. Then he founded the independent performing arts company, Kurral Projects, with his wife, Tyree Sansbury. In 2020, he went on to become a McKnight Institute International Choreographer Fellow, which, if you don't know, is a highly competitive fellowship for choreographers. And if you've got kids in your life, you might recognise him from a series he hosts on ABC Kids called Dance with Tom. In it, he helps teach little ones Indigenous dances, languages, and culture. Thomas joined Away's Ruby Ritchie to discuss why he wants to see more Black-led companies and how the performing arts industry has changed for mob over the course of his career.
2: My predominant art form is dance. I trained at NAISDA Dance College on the Central Coast, and I graduated into an industry and into a city, into Sydney, where I relocated once I left the Central Coast, into an industry where I felt that the First Nations professional dancers who hadn't been involved in the big company of Bangara, that there was so very few of us around. Mm-hmm. And I felt so much so very few that I felt like that I actually didn't have any of my own peers immediately on the ground in Sydney. And that was really hard because I kind of was looking at the people who graduated before me that I studied with, and I was kind of like, oh, where are they? And they've gone off and they've gone on maybe a different path because, you know, not making it into that company, which I also didn't make it in. I guess I just kind of sat in this thing of questioning myself of like, what do I do? Like, who is my people? I'm in a city that's not where I've lived for the last 4 years. You know, I was an hour and a half train ride north. You know, I found it hard to find my people because even though I'm friends with people who was in that other, in the company of Bangara, you know, they're touring and for many parts of the year. So then I'm kind of like alone. Fast forward to today, and I feel like that's something, a big thing that's changed is that I think that there is a community in these cities now of independent First Nation artists who are thriving in their careers, being dancers and other performers in the city. And I feel like that's probably one of the first big things that I noticed that's different about when I was studying, when I graduated, when I started my career, was kind of, I felt very alone. And now I feel like if I look at who's around and who has graduated, because I keep tabs, because obviously I'm running a company now and I offer opportunities of employment and as I'm creating stories. And I can see that there is these cohorts and these communities that are being built. And I think that that's really exciting that because that thing really helps people also stay in the industry and to keep in the, you know, in the arts and telling our stories and representing First Nations people on a, you know, local, national, international platform.
3: How
0: would you say your experience as an Indigenous person, as a First Nations person, how do you feel like that's informed your approach to work?
2: There's an element of being confident in who I am and who my family is and who my community is. So therefore, understanding who I'm representing. For me, I always think about things on like a micro level, like it's me and then it's my mum and my grandparents, and then I kind of keep echoing out from there. And so I take that with me. Now, I've performed for a lot of people, but I haven't performed for as many people or as many shows as some other artists have done, because quite early in my career, I found choreography and I made a work that went really well called Misconceive, and we toured it around nationally, and we also took it over to Canada, and I had a bunch of friends in the work, and that was a moment for me where I was like, I think this is what I want to do. I think I want to tell more stories from the First Nations lens and representing, you know, my community in ways that is, you know, not seen so very often. You know, we've got one major dance company in the country. Where is the rest of them? And they can't even get to, Bengara can't even make it to every capital city in every national tour that they do. That's how large the country is. And that's a lot of our community, you know, and our lumped together concept of community. That's a lot of our mob that don't even get to see themselves represented in this medium. And so that always stuck with me pretty early on when I started making work, going, this is another chance for our mob to see themselves, for our next generation storytellers to be engaged with the performing arts and a way of telling stories in a different context. And, you know, I think about when I went through NAISDA, and even now if I go back and teach, and how many of those students are there from being inspired from Bengara, and then I go, and how many haven't gone to NAISDA because they missed out on the opportunity of being inspired by that company. And so taking that responsibility to tell more stories, to push our community along and to inspire the next generation.
0: You know, every day I walk into work and we have this big screen in Sydney, and your program, ABC Kids Dance with Tom, is on, and it always kind of lights up my morning because I see, you know, little ones learning and dancing. What made you want to pursue that opportunity, and what was it like being able to work with kids?
2: It's such a random story on how I got involved with Dance with Tom. In random in the sense of like, it was like, what's happening? Like, is this really going on? Which is, so we were on tour in Melbourne, and my wife wasn't performing in that show because she was pregnant with our second. So I think it was November, and our son was due in January. So she wasn't performing, but she was on tour and our daughter was there. And just previous to going to Melbourne, maybe like only a week beforehand, or we were there for 2 weeks. So the first week we were talking about it, and we were watching ABC Kids for my daughter. And I was like, Tari, should we make a kids show? Because we have kids now. And I was not in any way, shape or form manifesting a TV show, kids show. I purely was 100% considering a stage show that is a kids show, because that's the field that we're in, a stage. Mm-hmm. And then the very next week I got this phone call from Karina Hogan, who's one of the producers, who I know very well. And she was like, I'm working on this show. It's about dancing and culture and language. And I want to put you forward for being it. I kind of showed them a little bit of your Shaker League series. Can I show them some more of it and put you actually officially forward? And I was like, absolutely, go ahead. And the Shaker League series is these like 10 to 15 minute dance clips that I filmed in my garage during COVID to just give people the opportunity to dance and not have to think about it. And so I was like, of course you can share those things and put me forward. I'm all for it. And when you've been in the industry for a long time or even a short time, you already know that people put projects in front of you and then they go nowhere. It just happens. I've done it to people. It's part of the business. So, you know, I think TV show, ABC, like, yeah, put me forward, but it's not going to go anywhere. And then just kind of little bits, oh, okay, they want to meet you. And then we did some more filming. And then all of a sudden it's we finished filming and then it was on TV. And it was like, what? And I remember sitting there and even it had a whole different name. And then like it went to ABC and they come back and it was going to be like animated and I was just doing some voiceover work. And then they were like, no, we want him live and we want to call it Dance with Tom. And my wife goes, oh, wow. So you're not in a TV show. You have a TV show now. And I was like, oh, yeah, that's crazy. And we just thought this is the greatest, like we talked about doing this, a kid's show. Mm-hmm. And again, in a completely different format. But this, I think, is the best way because, as you was like, I'm sharing dance, which is a love, and I'm sharing culture, which is my love, one of my greatest loves in my identity. And in this, you know, my wife is in it. She's the other adult, and my daughter is in it as well, along with some of my nieces. And just the opportunity to have them see themselves and to see culture and to dance and the stories that I've been getting from people, the social media messages I get of people with their kids, of Indigenous and non-Indigenous, is just so heartwarming that I go, like, how could I have ever considered, which I never did, but how could you ever consider saying no to this project that is bringing so much out there? And I'm a firm believer with the kids show and with my adult shows that I always go into them with the idea of going, I want someone to get just one thing out of my shows. I'm so optimistic that we're on an up. Like when I walk through Gold Coast, which is, you know, a very large non-Indigenous community and international community, and the amount of like, and I know it's just on shirts and clothing, but I see a lot of First Nations stuff on work uniforms. I see, you know, the amount of surfers I see wearing Otis Carey's Indigenous board shorts or shirts. And I go, we're growing. And that concept of like an animal is the loudest when it's wounded in the forest about to die, like that's where I feel like we're at. That's why they're being so loud, because the racists are getting scared and they're feeling like they're going to lose their, I don't know, their power or something. Mm. Like Indigenous Australia is more than 3% of the population. And so with my shows, you know, this idea of this Dance with Tom, and we did 5 episodes with 5 words. And I think in particular, the Gold Coast and community and the Northern Rivers community who belong to these words, mm. How many of my kids in my community didn't know that Nyonga is a word that we can use for sun, who now know that? They've now gained a bit more of their identity. But at the same time, all the non-Indigenous people or other people from other areas now know that word. So they've that gaining something. I find that makes us better.
0: Who were people in your life, whether they be family or mentors, that inspired you to pursue dance?
2: I've always seemed to have this imagination running rampant for me as a kid. You know, my parents always talk about, oh, you know, you'd get home from school, but then, you know, you'd hop off the bus an hour and a half, 2 hours ago, and we still haven't seen you because you've just been running around creating a world. You're playing soldiers or you're playing football or you're chasing after monsters or you're pretending you're Steve Irwin going after animals in the dam or something. Like I was just doing – it just always happened. And even to the point where I remember in year 5 I wrote a play and I got 4 of the boys that was in my primary school to – perform it, and I was the narrator. And I mean, I even remember them screwing up the lines in front of the audience and me just grabbing the microphone and going, that's it, and walking off stage. So I guess I've always been this kind of this person who was creating shows, who was a little bit of like a, you know, director about it, but also was, you know, not happy when his work wasn't being showcased in the right way. But they were never not supportive of it. I had to make choices a lot. You know, I remember, say, school spec was coming up, and I was in the, you know, I was in the Aboriginal dance group, and so I only grew up doing cultural dance or doing the Aboriginal contemporary dance side of things. So I didn't do any other dancing. So when I went to NASDAR, I went as an untrained, you know, this, I'm doing quotation marks that you can't see, but this untrained dancer in regards to ballet and jazz and contemporary and all of that. But I remember, like, through schooling, my year groups had to, you know, there was the year 9, 10 Snowfields trip, and there was also school spec, and I had to pick one because my parents couldn't afford to send me to both. And I always would, you know, I chose school spec. I chose to do the dancing. And same thing in year 12, school spec happened around the same time that schoolies was happening. So I had to decide, did I want to go to dance in Sydney or do I want to go to schoolies? And I chose to dance. Three of us went to school spec instead of going to schoolies. And I always chose the arts, but it's not that anyone else in my family were artists in the sense of being dancers or, you know, writing scripts or anything like that, but they were very supportive.
0: We know what the past 50 years of Deadly have looked like for Indigenous creatives and communities. What do you want the future to look like for Black artists 50 years from now?
2: You know, I graduated with one other person. That's something I didn't mention before, and that one person did get into Bangarra. That's why I felt alone, because I didn't even graduate with another person who made it. My wife and her sister were the year below me, who then graduated and became part of my crew. and I've been fortunate to do a lot of things through my career, and what I noticed is I did a lot of things through my career that just kind of, you know, there was not much support for a lot of the things. And it's quite weird, I guess, for me to say that I felt that there wasn't much support in the beginning of my career for First Nation artists, because I'm sure that we go back 20, 30 years ago and 40 years ago, mob probably had lesser support. But for example, I see a lot of these big companies today have a lot of First Nation internships or secondment opportunities or, you know, dancer opportunities for specifically for First Nations people, and which is incredible that there is those now, because they are being huge opportunities to keep and upskill and provide opportunities for more First Nation dancers. And now with my company, you know, we're a funded, organizationally funded from our city and our state. So we are now, you know, working yearly basis, creating opportunities, making stories. So there's another company employing First Nation dancers, just like Bangarra. And then there's a couple of other, you know, esteemed independent First Nation dance artists and smaller companies that are also coming through across the country. That is exciting, because they didn't really exist when I came through. And I'm excited to see, though, that these companies, myself and Tari with Coral included, to see us to get some of the support like a lot of the non-Indigenous companies, and to see what we could really do. I feel like the shows that I see of First Nations people are so filled with substance and community. You know, it's not just look at that incredible body, make an incredible shape. It's look at that incredible body, create an incredible shape that tells such a deep story, that connects to a community, that connects to a songline, that's a kinship system, that's back when our people walked to this place. Mm-hmm. And there's so much depth in that and so much richness in that, that I think that those works are mind-blowing when they are created with the support that a lot of other people get that we're not quite fully getting yet. And so in the next 50 years, I see the world shifting and kind of really moving. We hear this tagline a lot, First Nations first. It's said a lot. And I'm really thinking and excited for when that becomes practice instead of just a statement, instead of a tagline.
1: That was acclaimed choreographer Thomas E. Kelly. He was chatting with Away's Ruby Ritchie as part of our special series honouring this year's NAIDOC theme, 50 Years of Deadly. It invites young black artists to reflect on the future they envision for the creatives following in their footsteps. I'm Rudy Bremer. 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Marie Mudgettal is a Ngāti speaker and a strong law woman. And together with her husband, she was a driving force working on a dictionary that's ensuring Ngāti language isn't forgotten. For Word Up this week, Marie shares a little of her Ngāti language knowledge.
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13: Hello, my name is Marie Mudgettal. I come from Belgo, Western Australia, on the edge of the desert, sandy desert. Ngāti was spoken by the old people who lived south of Belgo. I learned it from them. I grew up in the dormitory at Old Mission, and I forgot the Ngāti language. And when I finished in the dormitory, I went back to my family. Then I learned the Ngāti again. Yeah. For a long time now, I have worked as a translator and an artist. Last year, we published a dictionary for that Ngāti language that was started by the old people. And my first word is jalbar. It means bush tomato. Jalbar panamananira. This means I was gathering bush tomatoes.
4: Word Up, bringing you the diverse languages of Black Australia, one word at a time.
1: That was Marie Mudgettal, sharing some of her language, Ngāti. Special thanks to Tom Anova and Aboriginal Studies Press for this recording. If you'd like to check out the Ngāti Language Dictionary for yourself, it's available via the IATSIS online shop. And the full series of Away is available via ABC Listen or wherever you get your podcasts. That's the show for now, but before I go, I want to update you on a story you heard here on Away last year. And it's a story that includes the name of an Aboriginal person who has died. Mark Haynes, my cousin. Mark died in January 1988, and in the almost 40 years since, our family has been desperately seeking answers. In the last few days, the latest inquest handed down findings, and I travelled to Tamworth, Mark's hometown, to hear them. So I'm going to share them with you now.
14: The circumstances are highly suspicious. Based on the evidence, I am satisfied on balance. Mark's death was not suicide. Misadventure in suspicious circumstances remains a possibility, as does homicide.
1: That's Deputy State Coroner Judge Harriet Graham speaking at Tamworth Courthouse, where she ruled Mark wasn't responsible for his own death. It's something we, as a family, have always believed. And finally having the coroner make it official has brought immense relief, particularly to Mark's siblings, Runboy and Lorna. The coroner also found that an initial coronial inquest held in 1988 and 89 was superficial and inadequate from the outset.
14: I find it inconceivable that such a superficial investigation would have taken place in those first crucial days had a young white teenager from the right side of town been found on the tracks in similar circumstances.
1: But sitting in the courtroom, surrounded by my cousins, my aunts, uncles, and my mum, I can't help but think of Mark's mum, Aunty Josie. She died never knowing what happened to her boy. And while the coroner's ruling takes us one step closer, it's not quite the end. The coroner has recommended that Mark's death be referred to the New South Wales Police Unsolved Homicide Unit for further investigation. He's Mark's baby sister, Lorna.
7: We've always loved Mark. We never believed that Mark committed suicide. And today, the coroner's findings make that official.
1: They talked about racism being a factor in this. Why is it important that that was being considered?
8: It's true. If he was white, this case would have been solved from day one, within 24, 48 hours. But because he was black, they didn't care about him. No one cared about my brother. It's not fair. What we went through, what we're still going through, you know. I'm just glad this is all, you know, 5 weeks of going through everything, what they said about Mark.
1: I'm really proud of you.
0: Yes.
7: I wish my mother was here. I wish my father was here.
9: So that they could be celebrating with you.
7: Yes.
9: Celebrating his life. Yeah. Even though they did, in their own way, they celebrated their love for him. But it would have been great. And we have to remember that they are with us.
7: They are?
9: Yeah.
1: You were telling me that when you were sitting in that coroner's court, you felt your mum with you.
7: I did. I felt mum there. I felt Mark there. And I felt Dad there. I just felt their presence. There with me and Ron.
1: So many people have gotten to know Mark's story through this really sad point in his life. But how do you want him to be remembered? How do you remember him?
7: Brother Mark. We used to have the best times together. Family moments. We go camping. We used to love the football, going to football. Watching his team play. Spending Christmases together, birthdays. Special moments.
1: You can hear more of Mark's story in my show, The Weight of Waiting. Or on season 1 of Unravel. You can find both on ABC Listen. And that's the show for this week. Thanks for your company. Away was produced on the lands of the Gadigal by Ruby Ritchie and me, Rudy Brummer. 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This week, Larissa will take a deeper look into the life and legacy of Aunty Elsie.

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This is AAA.

thousand people live in our city. 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

down to Georgia. 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

0: this is John Mayer for Rad. Music is one of the most important things in my life, but nothing is more important than life itself. When you drink, then drive, you're risking your life and the lives of everybody on the road. So whenever you're having a few drinks, just plan ahead. Before you head out, arrange a designated driver who won't drink, or make sure you have enough money for a taxi. 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

AU mob, Rhonda Purcell here. My mob are Quandamooka people, Waka Waka people, and the Goa Koa people. And you're listening to Deadly Murray Country here.

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And your heart gets bored with your mind and it changes you. Well, it's a doggone shame, and it's an awful mess. I wish you love, I wish you happiness. 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I guess I wish you all.

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2: This Saturday, join Uncle Dusty Fraser for the weekend's Brekkie Show, broadcasting live from Mananjali NAIDOC Day at Jubilee Park, Bow Desert. 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Come yarn, create some art in the art tent, Bow Desert's NAIDOC celebration on AAA. We'll see you there this Saturday.

0: until you have a boy. 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

Mom, he's got a didgeridoo. And I said, Mom, what are you listening to? And she said, Murray Country on Triple A.

king, my tugger made his stand. A warrior man stood defending this land, my tugger uniting the near.

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Matagorda stood as part of the land where he

Surrounded by kin, Maltagara made his stand. A warrior man stood defending this land, Maltagara uniting the

Hello, I'm Adam Evans with the NIRS News. Traditional owners in the Pilbara in Western Australia have 8 weeks to decide if they'll lodge an appeal against a compensation ruling for unauthorised mining on their land. The federal court last month ruled that Fortescue owed traditional owners $150 million for mining on Yindjibarndi lands without an authorised agreement since 2012. Fortescue paid the Yindjibarndi Noongar Aboriginal Corporation the money for cultural loss, economic loss and interest yesterday following a formal court order. Yindjibarndi Noongar Aboriginal Corporation will now consult with its members to decide if they'll lodge an appeal. The federal court also found Fortescue responsible for the destruction of 124 heritage sites. The National Redress Scheme needs to be extended to ensure child sexual abuse survivors receive the compensation and apology they deserve. That's what Sean Bowes from No More Legal Service says. There are fears that thousands of survivors will miss out on compensation because

0: as it was anticipated that it would be the other way around.
1: If this story has raised any issues for you, you can call 13 Yarn on 13 92 76. The opposition is accusing the federal government of failing to secure our borders after a boat carrying asylum seekers arrived in Cape York Peninsula. A 34-year-old Taiwanese national has appeared in court in Cairns today after being charged with people smuggling. He's been remanded in custody. Another man has been detained by federal police under the Migration Act. The people who were being smuggled into the country on the boat have been removed, according to the federal government. Liberal Senator John O'Donoghue says it's the latest of 12 boats that have landed on our shores this year.
2: It's a terrible situation, and it's not the first time, but the fact that this mob got to the mainland, were able to get to a pub and then a bakery, and it was only then when locals tipped off authorities that we figured out they were here, just proves the point that the government isn't taking border security seriously enough.
1: Trying to manage the explosion of hateful content online in 2020 was like using a fly swatter to tackle a swarm of bees, but progress has been made. That's what the eSafety Commissioner, Julia Margrant, has told the Royal Commission into Anti-Semitism and Social Cohesion today in Sydney. However, she says she's concerned some major platforms began rolling back their online hate policies last year.
3: They've also cut their trust and safety personnel, and Meta has just announced that they're not totally fully automating. There will be humans in the loop, but they are more of their content moderation will be done by artificial intelligence rather than trained content moderators.
1: And one of the Northern Territory's most significant stolen generation sites has been made permanently heritage listed. More than 2.5 hectares of the former St. Mary's Hostel site in Alice Springs has been declared a heritage place by the Northern Territory Government. The Church of England established the hostel as a boarding facility for Aboriginal children from remote communities to go to school in 1946. To sport, and in soccer, the United States has beaten the Democratic Republic of Congo 2-0 to advance to the next stage of the World Cup.
4: It is Tillman, and it's in! If this stadium had a roof, it would have just lifted off. A second goal that the USA desperately wanted.
1: That's the call of America's second goal on the World Cup website. They'll face Belgium next after the Belgians defeated Senegal 3-2 this morning in Seattle. England defeated the Democratic Republic of Congo 2-1 in today's other game. Now for a look at the capital city weather for tomorrow. Partly cloudy in Magidge and Brisbane with the top of 26. 19 and cloudy on Gadigal Country, Sydney, while it's 10 and showers on Ngunnawal-Gambri Country, Canberra. 14 and rain in Nam, Melbourne, and a late shower for Nipaluna, Hobart with a max of 13. A top of 15 and showers in Tundanya, Adelaide. Partly cloudy and 18 degrees in Boorloo, Perth, and sunny in Garamilla, Darwin with a top of 32. If you have any stories that you'd like to share with us, you can send us an email to news@nirs.org.au.
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6: Hey, good morning, you deadly mob out there. We made it to another Friday, Fire Emoji Friday today. Hopefully I'm just playing all the deadly songs for you today and you just shoot your fire emojis to me on 0493 222 822. But before we get into that, I'd like to acknowledge the traditional owners of the land on which we are broadcasting from here in West End Brisbane, and of course acknowledge our elders past, present and emerging. Don't forget to help me out with those deadly songs for a Fire Emoji Friday. I love getting your requests, so I know that's what you really love to listen to for a Friday. So don't be ashamed. Send them through to me, eh? Alrighty. Let's kick the music off here this morning. This is Therapy right here on The Brekkie Show.

Maru biding my time. He's currently doing a bit of a tour around the place, around Brizzy. I think he's cruising out to Ipswich next month as well. Good on him. Before that one, Melanie Dyer, Mama Knows Best. I hope you're enjoying your morning so far. Don't forget Fire Emoji Friday. Send through your little fire emojis through to me, 0493 222 822, or get your requests in, 38920188. Give us a call as well if you'd like to have a yarn to me. Let me know what you're up to for a Friday. What are you up to for the weekend as well? Now, don't forget the Inala NAIDOC launch is happening today. That's at 10 a.m. over there at 37 Swallow Street in Inala. So there'll be cultural performances there and some light refreshments. So that all kicks off today. And Mananjali NAIDOC Family Fun Day is on tomorrow down there at Jubilee Park in Bow Desert. And that starts at 9 a.m. Live entertainment, traditional dance, cultural education, market stalls, food, free rides and kids activities as well. So plenty to do down there at the Bow Desert NAIDOC there tomorrow. Righto, let's get into a little bit of old school stuff here this morning. We got some Slim Dusty, Kenny Rogers and Dolly Parton on its way right here on The Brekkie Show with your host, Ray Nagus.

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There, black fella, white fella, that's right, stand up and be counted. Hey, how you doing this morning? Don't forget to send through your request, 0493 222 822, for Fire Emoji Friday. And don't forget to send through your fire emojis as well. 6:33 here in the West End Brisbane studios. Where are you tuned in from this morning? Send me a message. I'd love to know where you're tuned in from this morning. We've always got Mob over there in WA, or Phil the Garbo. He's always tuned in the mornings. We love it when Phil sends through the messages. Aileen down there at the Gold Coast. Actually, I better throw a little bit of Alan Jackson on for you a little bit later, Aileen. I know you love Alan Jackson. He's one of your favourites, that is for sure. And always got the Mob over on the north side. They're always tuned in as well. Lots of Deadly Mob texting through, saying they're tuned in from the north side. Alrighty, let's keep the music rolling here this morning. This is Trisha Yearwood, X's and O's.

Hey, Alabama there, roll on. Request there for John over in Deception Bay. Good morning, John. Thanks very much for the message. It's that easy. I bet you didn't think your song was going to get to play straight away. You like literally sent it through and bang, there's John's song just like that. Hey, you can do the same thing that John's done this morning and a couple of others as well. 8222. That's how you get it done. All righty, this is Robbie Mortimer here. Might Be the Night right here.

0: Hey there, Harrison Peterson here from NIRS News, coming to you from the lands of the Yuggera and Turrbal peoples. Accusations that an Australian has committed war crimes in Gaza are being investigated by Australian Federal Police. A 61-page document by the Australian Centre for International Justice shows reports of an Australian serving in the Israeli Defence Forces. The document alleges the Australian purposefully targeted and destroyed residential buildings in the Palestinian enclave without military justification. The report has been handed to AFP, who say its investigators are looking into the allegations. Anti-gambling advocates are hopeful a Senate inquiry will lead to stronger bans on gambling advertisements. The federal government's gambling advertisement restrictions would limit ads promoting betting companies to 3 an hour before 8:30 p.m. and bans on radio gambling ads during school drop-off and pick-up times. The bill was blocked from passing Parliament this week, with the Greens, the Coalition and Independents saying it doesn't go far enough. Anna Bardsley from Gambling Harm Lived Experience Experts has told the ABC she's hopeful the Senate inquiry will lead to stronger legislation.
1: Only a total ban on gambling advertising is the only way to ensure that children aren't exposed to it. The danger of advertising is that it shows everybody, including even very young children, that gambling is a normal part of life. And it isn't, and it shouldn't be.
0: A Venezuelan man has spent over a week trapped under rubble and has been rescued. Details and other stories after this.
2: 1-800-MEDICARE, you're speaking with a registered nurse. How can I help?
3: Hi, my daughter's got a fever that's not going.

0: A man has been rescued after spending over a week trapped under the rubble of a 90-story shopping center in Venezuela. Teams worked around the clock for over 100 hours to free Hernand Gil when he was first spotted on Monday. Ezequiel Gallardo is a Chilean firefighter who worked on the rescue mission. He says it was challenging.
1: It was really difficult for us. We have a building of 8 floors collapsed, and we have a person trapped in the second basement. So everything was really difficult, maybe one of the most difficult rescues we have made.
0: Meanwhile, the death toll from the twin earthquakes that hit the South American country last week is nearing 2,300 people. The National Indigenous Art Fair is underway in Sydney today. Over 100 First Nations artists from 30 remote communities are set to show off their works at the Cutaway Barangaroo. Now in its 7th year, the fair gives artists a chance to share their stories and their cultural and artistic practices. Artist Fraser Peters has spoken to SBS about the fair.
2: But in our culture, for us, as we paint all of this dreaming, we have to hold on to them. And the culture in our, in my community, it's really traditional for us. I want to represent my painting as for everyone to see and to know where I'm from.
0: To sport, and in the FIFA World Cup, Spain has delivered a strong win over Austria at Los Angeles Stadium. The Spanish side ended the game with a 2-0 win over Austria. Still to come today, Portugal takes on Croatia and Switzerland faces Algeria. And now a quick look at the weather across the capitals for today. Partly cloudy in Mugajin, Brisbane, with a top of 27 degrees. 19 and mostly sunny on Gadigal Country, Sydney, while it's 10 with showers on Ngunnawal and Ngambri Country, Canberra. 15 with rain in Naarm, Melbourne, and a late shower for Nipaluna, Hobart, with a max of 13. A top of 15 degrees in the showers in Tardenya, Adelaide, partly cloudy and 19 degrees in Boorloo, Perth, and mostly sunny in Garamilla, Darwin, with a top of 32 degrees. And if you have a story or news to send our way, you can always send an email to news@nirs.org.au. And that's been the latest from NIRS News. A top of 15 degrees in the showers in Tardenya, Adelaide, partly cloudy and 19 degrees in Boorloo, Perth, and mostly sunny in Garamilla, Darwin, with a top of 32 degrees. And if you have a story or news to send our way, you can always send an email to news@nirs.org.au. And that's been the latest from NIRS News.
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4: Hey, good morning, your daily mob out there for a Friday. That's right, the end of the week. How was your week? My week went quick, as it always does. I think it's because I just come in here early in the mornings and just rattle off all the tunes for you, deadly mob out there. That's probably what it really is. Murray don't know what a sleep in is anymore. Up, bang, ready to go. Hey, don't forget 0493 222 822. Thank you very much to all the people that have already sent through their request for this morning to get on the Brekkie Show. I love it. You're going to love it as well, because they've picked some pretty deadly songs here, I must say, as I just scroll my eyes down the screen here and have a look what's coming your way. This is another John here. This is a request for another John. This John's over there at, what's that name of that place? Strathpine. This is Coloured Stone here. Crazy Mind right here on the Brekkie Show.

Triple A Murray Country, the Brekkie Show. I remember the first time I heard that song, Mountain of Love, Charlie Pride. I was cruising around on a Thursday night in Toowoomba. What do they call it? Lapping? Go lapping with your mates. And Murray was a bit tucked up and a bit hungry. So I pulled into this little, I don't think it was called a cafe back then. I can't even remember what it was. It was just like a takeaway shop. Anyway, I cruised in and it had a jukebox in there. And there were some people in there. You could play pool in there, get a feed, sit around, have a yarn, whatever. And I go strolling in there looking for the old chicken drumsticks because I love the old chicken drumsticks. And that song was on. Oh, why, oh, man, I love old Charlie Pride. I'll never forget it. I reckon I was about 19 years old. So holy smokes, that was just a couple of years ago. Just only a couple of years ago. Hey, don't forget, we've got a little bit more time for you to send through your requests, but I'm just going to rattle these requests off for you right here, right now, because there's some pretty good songs here. So I hope you're enjoying your Friday so far. Don't forget to send through your fire emojis, Fire Emoji Friday, 0493 222 222, especially if you love these songs coming your way right now.

0: Footy Fever Friday, that's right, when we catch up with the man, the myth himself, young Eli, the Mananjali sports guru. He's back for another Friday. Good morning, Eli. How are you?
1: Yeah, good morning, Ray. Thanks for having me on.
0: Oh, mate, I've missed you. I know you're a very, very busy man and you're a man in demand, but I'm glad you're back for Footy Fever Friday. I couldn't even get that out then. Hey, we've only got five games this week, Eli, because seven teams are on the bye because of Origin next Wednesday. But let's get into it. So tonight's game, Panthers versus the Rabbitohs. What do you got for us?
1: Yeah, this game's down in Sydney, so I think they'll get a decent crowd there. Obviously, for Penrith, they are missing key players such as Nathan Cleary, but they still are able to keep a lot of their main players. Obviously, Dylan Edwards, fullback and captain for them. Brian To'o, surprisingly, was left out of the New South Wales team, and he's back for them this week. Jack Cogger taking Cleary's spot in the halves with Talungi, Moses Leota and Liam Henry, the engine room there for Penrith Panthers. And Liam Martin is obviously picked for New South Wales, so he's out, and Billy Phillips takes his spot. I think this would be a good game, but I think Penrith will get the job done.
0: Yeah, obviously Panthers, even though they're missing a couple of players during the Origin duties, are still very strong. Jack Whiten's back for the Rabbitohs. He's been out for quite a while, so he just slots straight back in to the centres there. Obviously, Latrell Mitt is still out for a few more weeks, so Latrell Sigwalt is still doing a great job in the centres there for the Rabbitohs, and Jai Gray at the back there. Now, Dane Jennings, I don't know too much about that young fella, but he is on the wing there, so he's a new one for me that I've spotted. And Fifita's back in the forward pack. Now, Talis Duncan goes back to the second row there for the Rabbits. I like that one. I think Talis Duncan is a great second rower, so he will definitely toil hard there in the middle for the Rabbits. But I think you're right there on that one, Eli. I think the Panthers will be too strong. Hey, just give us your tip for the Dragons versus the Tigers. Who do you think will win that one?
1: Yeah, Cogra Oval. They'll get a good crowd, but I just think the Tigers will be too strong over the Dragons.
0: Yeah, I agree on that one. I think the Tigers will be too strong, that is for sure. Hey, next one, Broncos versus the Sharkies. I know we've got a lot of Bronco fans who tune into AAA. What do you think, Eli? Don't disappoint them. Do you think the Broncos can get up?
1: Well, everyone's been wanting the Broncos to get a win the last few weeks, but it's going to be tough against this Cronulla outfit. Obviously, a couple out for the Broncos. Josiah Carapani, Payne Haas and Reece Walsh, the key three outs. Hayes Parham, he's the fullback. Katoni Staggs is captain this week for the Broncos. Gemet Shibasaki's in the centres. Duffy and Hunt are the halves. They've had that halves pairing the last few weeks, so they might be able to pull through for a win here. Vaa Semu is the prop, replacing Payne Haas. And Ricky is in the back row with Willison at lock. I think this will be a close game. I do hope the Broncos pull away with the win, but I do think Cronulla will get the win here.
0: Yeah, look, I think Sharkies, you're a bit too good. I'm expecting text messages and inboxes on my phone in the next few minutes from all my Broncos friends and family. But I think the Sharkies will just be too good. Look, they got a great back line for one. They got a great forward pack as well. Tricky Trindle was having an absolute field day while Hines was away. Nothing against Nicho Hines, but I think Tricky went to another level, eh? He stepped up and guided the Sharks through those wins. Obviously, Jesse Ramien for me and Iroh in the centres. Great duel against Staggs and Gamut there, so that'll be one to keep an eye on. And the experience of the Sharks forward pack, I think it will definitely match the Broncos forward pack, that is for sure. I do like Willison at lock, though. I think he's going great. And Cam McInnes is the captain for the Sharks. So, yeah, they couldn't have picked a better bloke for that one. What have we got? Just give us your tips for Parra versus Manly.
1: Yeah, Manly's on fire. Fogball is rolling, and I think Manly will get the win.
0: Yeah, look, us at the Raiders should have never got rid of the money. Darling man, Fogarty, he's definitely boosted that Manly outfit. That is for sure. Hey, last game of the round, Eli, we got the Knights versus the Dolphins. What do you think?
1: Yeah, this one for me will be the game of the round. This will be a cracking game. Newcastle, they always get a great crowd. So this will be one to watch. For the Newcastle Knights, obviously two players out for them, Bradman Best and Kalen Ponga. They shift Fletcher Sharp to fullback. Fletcher Hunt takes Bradman's spot in the centres with Dane Gagai. Obviously, he signed a one-year deal with Broncos next year, so he's been a very, very good player for Newcastle still. Sandon Smith and Dylan Brown are your halves pairing. Jacob Saifidi gets the captaincy spot this week for Newcastle with Trey Mooney. Probably their quieter signing this year, but he's been loud in the middle for Newcastle. Dylan Lucas, unfortunately for him, obviously dropped from the New South Wales team, but he's back in the back row with Jermaine McEwen. And then off the bench, they got Thomas Kant and Tyson Frizzell, two notable impact players. But I think this will be a very, very close game, but I think Newcastle will get a win.
0: Yeah, look, and the Dolphins are flying high at the moment. I think if they win this one this weekend, that's 9 straight. If it's not 9, I'm pretty sure it's 8 straight. Trey Fuller there at fullback, electrifying. Can't wait to see him in action there. What's his name? Schneider's in for Katoa. Katoa's out for a few weeks in the halves there. I don't think Schneider will let anybody down. I think he's quality at NRL level. And Cody Nikorima, you don't know what you're going to get out of him, to be honest. He plays what he sees in front of him. So that's what's great about the Dolphins side. They don't play too structured. They just go with the flow. Finiaku dropped out of the Queensland side, so he rejoins that forward pack there at the Dolphins. And Molo up front, one of the toughest props in the game, and he doesn't muck around, that fella. Jeremy Marshall-King back there at hooker as well. So they're not missing too much, the Dolphins. Obviously, the Hammer is out and Plath, Flegler. So they are missing three or four blokes out, but I think they can get the job done. Eli, I'm going to go with the Dolphins on this one.
1: Yeah, it would be a close game, so I definitely understand why you picked the Dolphins.
0: Yeah, for sure. All righty, well, thanks very much for joining us again, brother. Love hearing your thoughts. Don't forget, guys, stick with Eli's tips, not mine. I'm a terrible tipster. He's got a better success rate than me. Hey, you're going to go down to Bowie tomorrow and check out the NAIDOC down there in Bowie, is it?
1: Yeah, hopefully get a chance. No footy for me this weekend, so see if I can get over that way.
0: Yeah, why not go down to your country down there, Bow Desert, Mananjali country, and catch up with all your mob. Well, thanks again, brother. Enjoy your day, and hope you have a better weekend, and we'll talk to you soon, eh?
1: Yeah, thanks for having me on, and good luck for everyone's teams and tips.
0: No worries. Thank you, brother. Enjoy your day. That's young Eli there, the sports guru, who joins us on Fridays when he can. And gives us his thoughts on the footy. All righty, this is Thelma Plum here now, Better in Black, right here on The Brekkie Show.

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0: Dan Sultan there, Under Your Skin. And before that one, the new song by Jelly Roll, Hands Up, which dropped last Friday. So, yeah, if you haven't heard that one before, that's probably why it only dropped last Friday. Jelly Roll, Hands Up. Go check it out. Now, 50 Years of Deadly over there on the north side at Caboolture Town Square. They have their flag-raising ceremony today. It all kicks off at 10 a.m. Plenty of stuff happening over there. So you got your smoking ceremony. You got your mayor's speech. The mayor's going to be over there doing a speech. You've also got some keynote speakers there. Of course, your flag raising and your didgeridoo performances, yarn up, stalls, dancing. Plenty of dancing going on over there. And it all wraps up at around about 1 o'clock. So that's today at 10 a.m. at the Caboolture Town Square. So why not head over for the flag raising and check all that out if you haven't got too much on today. Alrighty, this is King Stingray coming your way with Uncle Roger Knox and Emily Waimara very, very soon.
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0: Hey there, Harrison Peterson here from NIRS News, coming to you from the lands of the Yuggera and Turrbal peoples. Accusations that an Australian has committed war crimes in Gaza are being investigated by Australian Federal Police. A 61-page document by the Australian Centre for International Justice shows reports of an Australian serving in the Israeli Defence Forces. The document alleges the Australian purposefully targeted and destroyed residential buildings in the Palestinian enclave without military justification. The report has been handed to AFP, who say its investigators are looking into the allegations. Anti-gambling advocates are hopeful a Senate inquiry will lead to stronger bans on gambling advertisements. The federal government's gambling advertisement restrictions would limit ads promoting betting companies to 3 an hour before 8:30 p.m. and bans on radio gambling ads during school drop-off and pick-up times. The bill was blocked from passing Parliament this week, with the Greens, the Coalition and Independents saying it doesn't go far enough. Anna Bardsley from Gambling Harm Lived Experience Experts has told the ABC she's hopeful the Senate inquiry will lead to stronger legislation.
1: Only a total ban on gambling advertising is the only way to ensure that children aren't exposed to it. The danger of advertising is that it shows everybody, including even very young children, that gambling is a normal part of life. And it isn't, and it shouldn't be.
0: A Venezuelan man has spent over a week trapped under rubble and has been rescued. Details and other stories after this.
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0: A man has been rescued after spending over a week trapped under the rubble of a 90-storey shopping centre in Venezuela. Teams worked around the clock for over 100 hours to free Hernand Gil when he was first spotted on Monday. Ezequiel Gallardo is a Chilean firefighter who worked on the rescue mission. He says it was challenging.
8: It was really difficult for us. We have a building of 8 floors,

0: country last week is nearing 2,300 people. The National Indigenous Art Fair is underway in Sydney today. Over 100 First Nations artists from 30 remote communities are set to show off their works at the Cutaway Barangaroo. Now in its seventh year, the fair gives artists a chance to share their stories and their cultural and artistic practices. Artist Fraser Peters has spoken to SBS about the fair.
1: But in our culture, for us, as we paint all of this dreaming, we have to hold on to them. And the culture in our, in my community, it's really traditional for us. I want to represent my painting as for everyone to see and to know where I'm from.
0: To sport and in the FIFA World Cup, Spain has delivered a strong win over Austria at Los Angeles Stadium. The Spanish side ended the game with a 2-0 win over Austria. Still to come today, Portugal takes on Croatia and Switzerland faces Algeria. And now a quick look at the weather across the capitals for today. Partly cloudy in Mugajin, Brisbane, with a top of 27 degrees. 19 and mostly sunny on Gadigal Country, Sydney, while it's 10 with showers on Ngunnawal and Ngambri Country, Canberra. 15 with rain in Naarm, Melbourne, and a late shower for Nipaluna, Hobart, with a max of 13. A top of 15 degrees in the showers in Tardenya, Adelaide. Partly cloudy and 19 degrees in Boorloo, Perth, and mostly sunny in Garamilla, Darwin, with a top of 32 degrees. And if you have a story or news to send our way, you can always send an email to news@nirs.org.au. And that's been the latest from NIRS News. 19 degrees in Boorloo, Perth, and mostly sunny in Garamilla, Darwin, with a top of 32 degrees. And if you have a story or news to send our way, you can always send an email to news@nirs.org.au. And that's been the latest from NIRS News.
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3: Hey, good morning, Adelie Mob out there for a beautiful Friday morning. We're in the last hour of the show here. Hey, we've got some exciting news coming up on Monday morning. So tune in Monday morning, bright and early, 6 a.m. and find out what it is. Yeah, that's on Monday. Hey, what else was I going to say now? Oh, yeah, don't forget now, Let's Talk will be in after 9 o'clock news and weather. And, of course, the lads in the Arvo for the 3 p.m. drive show for some more deadly yarns and some more deadly music. Hey, keep the fire emojis coming through this morning. 0493 222 822. Or send through your requests. We've got a little bit of time for some requests as well. Righto, let's get into it here now. These are some of your songs that you wanted to hear. So this is Don't You Worry, Electric Fields, right here on The Brekkie Show with your host, Ray Nagus. Something.

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And when it's time to head home, The Drive Show keeps you moving. 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
2: Triple A Murray Country, The Brekkie Show. Hey, I hope you're enjoying your Friday morning as much as I am down here in the studios of West End, Brisbane. Hey, don't forget we've got some exciting news for on Monday morning. So tune in bright and early Monday morning and find out what that exciting news is. So let's just keep the music rolling because we've got plenty of music to get through, plenty of requests. This one right here is Tim McGraw, Something Like That, right here on The Brekkie Show.

Holmes there, remember him that way. Before that one, Shania Twain, Out of Here. Boot Scoot and Boogie, Brooks and Dunn. I told you your mob were requesting some good songs for today. Hey, don't forget the launch, NAIDOC launch over there in Inala today, 10 a.m. 37 Swallow Street in Inala. Cultural performances and some light refreshments as well. That all kicks off. And tomorrow down there in Munundali Country down in Bow Desert at Jubilee Park at 9 a.m. Stalls, food, free rides, cultural education, live entertainment, traditional dances as well. Up at the Sunshine Coast on Sunday, they've got their NAIDOC family celebrations up there. That's at King's Beach in Caloundra. At the stage and the lawns between Burgess Street and Princess Lane in King's Beach. If you live up that way and you know all about that and where that's at, that kicks off at 10 a.m. And the Redlands Coast NAIDOC celebrations on Sunday as well. So entertainment, traditional smoking ceremony, traditional demonstrations, market stalls, weaving workshops and kids activities. That is at Raby Bay Harbour Park, Shore Street in West Cleveland, and that kicks off at 9 a.m. As well. Hang on, we got another one on Sunday as well. I missed that one. Should have put my glasses on. We got the City Botanic Gardens is 10 a.m. on Sunday as well. If you'd like some more information on that, you can contact Ricky Pascoe on 0411 645 116. So that's Ricky Pascoe on 0411 645 116, and that's some more information on the NAIDOC celebrations that are taking place on Sunday at the City Botanic Gardens. Alrighty. So plenty of stuff going on. Plenty of things happening. Don't forget, Let's Talk will be in after the 9 o'clock news and weather. And of course, the lads in the afternoon for the 3 p.m. drive show. Alrighty. And also, don't forget, we've got some exciting news happening on Monday morning. So tune in bright and early Monday morning to find out what that exciting news is. All right. This is Chris Stapleton here, Bad As I Used To Be, right here on The Brekkie Show.

0: Hey, Too Deadly, bumping the dropouts there, Dancing Aborigine right here on the Brekkie Show. Hey, somebody just sent me a message. Good morning, Ray. Loving all the variety of songs. You're doing an awesome job this morning, and a couple of fire emojis there. Thank you very much. You forgot to write your name, so I know who you are. Otherwise, you're just like a mobile number in the system. It's all good. It's all good. Hey, don't forget Uncle Dusty will be in tomorrow for the weekend Brekkie Show, 6 a.m. as well, Saturday and Sundays for Uncle Dusty. That time of the day for me to wrap it up, guys. Hope you have a deadly day. Enjoy all your NAIDOC festivities if you get out to it. Have a deadly weekend, and we'll see you all on Monday morning.
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0: the date. 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
1: 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I'm from Waka Waka, Kabe Kabe, and you're listening to AAA Murray Country.

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Canberra.

0: Hey there, Harrison Peterson here from NIRS News, coming to you from the lands of the Yuggera and Turrbal peoples. Accusations that an Australian has committed war crimes in Gaza are being investigated by Australian Federal Police. A 61 document by the Australian Centre for International Justice shows reports of an Australian serving in the Israeli Defence Forces. The documents allege the Australian purposefully targeted and destroyed residential buildings in the Palestinian enclave without military justification. Anti-gambling advocates are hopeful a Senate inquiry will lead to stronger bans on gambling advertisement. The federal government's gambling advertisements restrictions would limit ads promoting betting companies to 3 an hour before 8:30 p.m. and bans on radio gambling ads during school drop-off and pick-up times. The bills were blocked from passing Parliament this week, with Greens, the Coalition and Independents saying the bill doesn't go far enough. Anna Bardsley from Gambling Harm Lived Experience Experts has told the ABC she's hopeful the Senate inquiry will lead to stronger legislation.
1: Only a total ban on gambling advertising is the only way to ensure that children aren't exposed to it. The danger of advertising is that it shows everybody, including even very young children, that gambling is a normal part of life. And it isn't, and it shouldn't be.
0: A Venezuelan man has been rescued after spending 8 days buried under rubble. Details after this.
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0: A man has been rescued after spending over a week trapped under the rubble of a 9-story shopping centre in Venezuela. Teams worked around the clock for over 100 hours to free Hernan Gil Flores when he was first spotted on Monday. Ezequiel Gallardo is a Chilean firefighter who worked on the rescue mission. He told the ABC it was challenging.
7: It was really difficult for us. We have a building of 8 floors collapsed, and we have a person trapped in the second basement. So everything was really difficult, maybe one of the most difficult rescue we have made.
0: Meanwhile, the death toll from the twin earthquakes that hit the South American country last week is nearing 2,300 people. Over 100 Indigenous artists will have their works on display in Sydney this weekend for the National Indigenous Arts Fair. At the Cutteray in Barangaroo on Gadigal Country, this year's fair showcases work from more than 30 Indigenous art centres. Award-winning artist Kieran Caritable from Merapin Arts has pieces within the fair's living room exhibit. He told the ABC flooding in his community at Daly River earlier this year had some concerned they wouldn't be able to display their work at the fair.

0: A thrilling 3-0 win over Austria has given Spain a ticket to the World Cup's round of 16. Mikel Oyarzabal finished off the game with a goal in the 88th minute.
1: Cucurella is a well-timed run, it's 3! Austria put to sleep. And Mikel Oyarzabal says, I'm in the picture.
0: Call taken from SBS. Now, a quick look at weather for around the country. Partly cloudy in Muggeridge and Brisbane with a top of 27, 19 and mostly sunny on Gadigal Country, Sydney, while it's 10 with showers on Ngunnawal and Ngambri Country, Canberra, 15 and rain in Nam, Melbourne, and a late shower for Nipaluna, Hobart with a max of 13, a top of 15 with showers in Tandanya, Adelaide, partly cloudy and 19 in Borley, Perth, and mostly sunny in Garamella, Darwin with a top of 32. And that's been the latest from NIRS News.
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0: friends of the Yuggera and Turrbal people. It's Karen Durante for Let's Talk.
1: Hello and welcome to Let's Talk. Firstly, I'd like to acknowledge our ancestors and our elders whose shoulders we stand on. I also want to acknowledge traditional owners of the land where you're listening to this broadcast from and acknowledge that Aboriginal and Torres Strait Islander peoples have never ceded their sovereignty. Today, I'm with dancer and choreographer Glory Tui Daniel. She's here to talk about her work Keeping Grounded, which is part of Bangarra's upcoming sheltering program opening next week here in Brisbane. Glory, welcome to Let's Talk.
2: Hi.
1: Firstly, tell us your mob.
2: My mob is Indalandi, Dizanyu and Aliwara from Northwest Queensland and Northern Territory.
1: Where do those lines come from? Which one's your mother's line or your father's line?
2: Yeah, it's on my father's side, and a lot of my family live in like Mount Isa and Camberwell, but like our mob's from Camberwell, so just like near the border of NT and Queensland there.
1: We're catching up with you. You're in Gosford, but of course you're going to be in Brisbane very shortly for Bangarra's triple bill sheltering program, which is on at the Glasshouse Theatre between the 9th and 18th of July. And you've had your hand in one of the programs, if you like, one of the shows. But tell us about Keeping Grounded, because this particular one is, it's your first choreographed material, which you did back in 2023, I think?
2: Yes, because we started it while I was still a dancer at Bangarra, and we performed it in the Bangarra studios as a part of Dance Clan, which is like an emerging artist opportunity that Bangarra delivers for emerging choreographers and set designers, costume, music. So a lot of my collaborators, it was our first time like having a go at doing all this in a safe environment that also had like a performance outcome. We did about a two-week season in the studio. And then from there, like in 2024, Fran asked me if I wanted to be a part of main stage for 2026. And yeah, that's just how it's all started, and now it's just touring. They're down south, and then we'll get to Brizzy, and yeah, it's all just happened very quickly, but also not like yeah. And then you're like, oh damn, we're doing it right now, we're living it.
1: Tell us about the inspiration behind Keeping Grounded.
2: One of my friends sent me a documentary, and it was about grounding or earthing, and just how humans have an energy we're a positive energy and the earth is a negative energy, and how that since the invention of rubber-soled shoes, the energy from the earth has not been able to flow from it through us, like through our feet and through walking, because the

0: but it creates a barrier. So it got all us mob on the project thinking like that there's this disconnection from humans to the earth, but it wasn't always like that. Like mob would always be either in barefoot or using natural fibers as shoes. And like that was like our reflection on us mob here. But then that's just also just a human thing across the world. Like, you know, in the cold country, they'd be wearing like using animal or like, so like all of us humans that we used to be connected to the earth constantly, like all the time. And then now with all these inventions that are, you know, making our life better, it's actually causing this disconnection and this slow disconnection that, you know, we're not even really aware of, or some people aren't even aware of it. And that was the inspiration of making it. But in a time of now, so we, you know, we took on the fact that all of us mob and creators and dancers and performers are part of this show. We were all living in Sydney and, you know, most of us, our mob isn't even from Sydney. We're from, like, you know, WA, NT, Queensland, or like inland New South Wales. But we were all at Bangarra for the same value and same reason, was to share and to tell our stories. And from being all in Sydney, like what has that done? And what barriers or things have we had to adapt to from living in the city, which is very different for some of us that have come from other places. So we use our experience in this work, but it's also a human experience for everyone.
1: So it should be something that even non-Indigenous people can connect to.
0: Yeah, literally everybody. Even animals. It's like when we did research, it's also including animals, you know, like now animals aren't always outside. They live indoors, and then they're actually not being connected to the earth as much either. So, yeah, it had all these layers to it.
1: And a wonderful opportunity for you as an emerging choreographer too, to create your own piece. This was part of a scholarship that is named after, you know, the late Russell Page.
0: Yeah, so that was when I first joined as a dancer. I was on the Russell Page graduate program. Yeah, so there was two of us, and they did it every year for about 10 years. And yeah, that's how I come to be in Bangarra as a dancer. Yeah.
1: Tell me, what made you want to become a dancer, a performer, you know, to pick a career in the arts?
0: Yeah, like my early childhood, I grew up on cattle stations in Northern Territory in Queensland. So like proper, like in the bush, like I did School of the Air on the radio. And I just remember like my mum and grandma being like, they're always like, you always wanted to be a dancer. And I like, you know, I think, you know, that's, not everyone wants to be a dancer, but like it's definitely a thing when you're a little kid, you know, a few kids want to be that. But then mum moved us to town in Emerald in central Queensland, and then I got to do dance classes, and it was just something I loved. Like I actually, it's weird, I feel like I don't know why. It was just like I loved it. I just did. I wasn't thinking about why. I just loved it and was obsessed with it, and it was something I looked forward to after school. And then I went to Sydney and did a summer school down there, and then got a scholarship to a boarding school. And like there was no place in the boarding house because it was only 30 people. There was a very small boarding school. And then like 4 days before school started, they rung up. They're like, hey, there's a spot. And I was like, oi, mum, what are we doing? She's like, well, you want to go? And I was like, go on then. Like, so I think like I wanted it, but also some things just happened and the timing was there and presented itself, and I just said yes. And then so I went to this boarding school for year 11 down in Sydney, like 15, left mum, left everything. It was quite a lot actually. Like I think I cried every day for 6 weeks straight, and I was like, no, I'm not a quitter. I'm going to do this. And mum would be like, well, come back if you're a thing. And I'm like, no, I'm not coming back. And then couldn't afford that school. for year 12. So mum was like, either you got to come back here or you got to audition for NASA. And I reckon, well, I don't know what NASA is, but I'm going there. And then year 16 auditioned for NASA, and then they took me, and then I was there for 5 years. And I don't know, I just had this love and this, I wanted to do it. And yeah, things just happened, and it was saying yes, and also saying yes while being very scared, but saying yes.
1: Yeah, well, NASDA, of course, just celebrated their 50th anniversary. So I'll ask you a bit about that, to comment on that, because that's quite a milestone, you know, of itself. But, you know what, when you were in Emerald as a kid, teen, if you like, what kind of dancing were you doing?
0: I started off in ballet, and then I really wanted to do other things, so I did contemporary, jazz and tap. And then I was just like, oh man, I really respect ballet and I love it, but there was something about the other styles that I was like, ooh, this feels a bit more like me. And yeah, there was on and off, because it was some schools would shut down. I remember there was a time maybe when I didn't get to dance because there wasn't really a school happening, or one that just fitted my mum and I's values a bit more. And then because different teachers would come up. Like I remember one time we had one woman that came up. She was so lovely, and she was from Sydney. And then yeah, it was small town things, people always coming and going type stuff. But yeah, and then I got to a point where I was like, Mom, I don't want to do ballet no more. I was doing all the exams, and I was like, it's just not me. I love it and I still want to do it, but I don't want it to be my main thing, you know? Yeah.
1: Well, tell us about the audition process for NASDA. I mean, were you nervous?
0: Yeah. I don't know. I don't remember. Maybe I was nervous, probably because I didn't know what I was auditioning for. And because NASA's audition, it's a whole week. You come up or you come down from wherever you're from, and you go to Carrieong on the Central Coast. And yeah, you stay up there for a week, and you just do all these different classes, and you. And it's because the amazing thing about NASA is that you can audition without having any prior dance knowledge at all. So, because when I auditioned, I was 16, so I was I was underage. So my mum had to come to the audition with me. So she had to stay at the accommodation and come with me. And I'm like, yeah, I'm the only one with my mother here. But she was good. She went off and did her adventures or whatever. She got took off work and everything to come do it for me, so that was amazing. And a week-long process, and you get to hang out with all the other mob that are auditioning, and it was actually just the most amazing week. And I was like, oh my god, just being with a big mob of black fellas who want to dance and are similar age, but then also a little bit older too. And I don't know, it was actually the best week. It's the best thing to audition for, because it's not just a few hours and then you're you got a number on and all this. You got to mingle and make friends. I made friends in that week, even ones that I didn't end up going to NASDA with. It was, yeah, it was amazing.
1: Was it much of a culture shock though for you, a bush kid coming to the city?
0: I think it was more I was so blown away by being able to do cultural dance, because my family in Camberwell, that is lost. And so that was amazing. I got to do Saibai from the Torres Strait, and I was just that was, I think it wasn't, I guess it's a culture shock, but it was also oh my god, this is amazing, and another dance that I've just never been able to do before.
1: Yeah, so you were basically a sponge then, soaking it all up.
0: Oh, it was amazing. I don't think I understood what was happening in the world. I was like, damn, when you're in a small town or in the bush, you're like, oh, all these other things are happening, what the heck?
1: Well, I mean, you know, you've sort of divided your time, between Northern Territory and Queensland, so obviously you know, you would have heard about Torres Strait Islanders, and then as the other cultural group, First Nations group of this country. So, yeah, I'm just thinking, what an experience for you. Because had you been, because I know it was part of, you know, you developing your career, you did end up going to the Straits, a couple of islands, in fact, Saibai being one of them. I think you also went to Moa. And then back over to the Northern Territory, you also went to Elko.
0: Yeah. The cultural residency through NAIS is like, it's absolutely amazing. Like, it's definitely like the highlight of being a student at NAIS. And yeah, like in some ways, it's life changing, and you just get to experience and learn from just amazing people and really open and giving people. Like, it's, yeah.
1: So you spent 5 years there.
0: Yeah, I did. It's actually, back then when I was there, it was a 4-year course. Now it's 4.5. Yeah. But yeah, I repeated Cert 4, which was also like one of the deadliest certs to repeat, because then I got to go on an extra cultural residency. So I went on 4, because in the last year for diploma, we never used to go on cultural residency because we were doing all these other different things. But yeah, because I got injured, and then, yeah, but you know, like sometimes like it was very disappointing, but then it just kind of worked out, you know. Like, it was just one of those things where I'm like, oh, I can't fight it. I just got to accept it and just, like, choose a different perspective and to see it as a good thing. And amazing things came from it. So, you know, maybe it was meant to happen.
1: So the qualifications you come away from studying at NAISDA are a certificate for in what?
0: So, yeah, well, when I was there, we did Cert 2, 3, 4 and diploma, and now they don't have Cert 2 anymore, and they have 3, 4 diploma and advanced diploma in dance.
1: You know, I did mention before that NAISDA recently celebrated its 50th anniversary. And as a former student, I guess you can't speak highly enough about the experience, and you would potentially encourage other young Aboriginal or Torres Strait Islander people to, if they want to follow dance as a career, to do it?
0: Yeah, I mean, I love NAISDA. I had a very, like, beautiful experience there. Like, also everyone's experience is different. But I also think, like, NAISDA is a great place for someone, not even if you just want to do dance, but if you want to be in the arts, or honestly, if you just want to try something different. Like, I learned life skills while I was there. Like I said, I was 16. I was 16, so, like, I grew up at NAISDA. Like, I had all these beautiful influences and these amazing friends that are now my family. Like, yeah, I think it's a wonderful experience, and just learning from different people. And what was beautiful is that there was mobs from all over. So, like, you'd be like, hey, I say that too. Or they'd be like, ew, what's that word? Like, it's honestly probably the best thing that I've ever done.
1: Yeah. So, of course, from NAISDA, you ended up at Bangarra. I guess at some stage of your life, you'd heard about Bangarra.
0: Yeah, so, like, I didn't hear about Bangarra till I went to NAISDA. My mum and my family knew what Bangarra was, but me, like, I'm, like, little kid, I'm, like, I remember my mum showing me, like, Bangarra website or something, and I was like, yeah, that's real deadly. Can I go outside now? Like, just, like, yeah, so I found out about Bangarra when I joined NAISDA, and then I was just, like, and then because, like, they'd take us to community nights every year down at the Opera House, and then I was just, like, absolutely blown away, and then just, like, obsessed. I was like, oh my god, like, you know, when I was like, I didn't know what was missing in my life, and then I watched it and I was like, this is what's missing, like, this is what I want to do, like, yeah. And Yeah, like I just was very lucky. And then I went straight from NASDAQ to Bangarra and had a 7-year dance career there. And also then again, because I joined Bangarra when I was 21. So then also I also grew up and learnt a whole other sort of things at that age as well. And yeah, pretty crazy stuff.
1: So are you still dancing or are you now purely focused on choreography?
0: Yeah, like I've been freelance independent artist for 3 years now after I left Bangarra. So I was definitely still dancing, like with different people, like choral projects, and I was doing a little bit of like theatre as well. But now I am, like I love performing, like I absolutely love it. Like I would love to keep performing for a very long time. But I am, I guess, putting choreography as like a priority or a focus, like because sometimes you just like you cannot do everything, you know. And like sometimes I'd be like taking jobs to be a performer or a dancer, and then it would mean that I'd be letting go of an opportunity to build that skill of being a choreographer. So I kind of had to like say, okay, I'm going to put choreography a bit more as a priority now. Not that I am not saying no to dance jobs. I'm also just not actually being offered them at the moment either. But at the same time, like I can't actually physically dance at the moment because I have a frozen shoulder, so I can't actually even lift my left arm. So I'm not really useful as a dancer at the moment. but yeah, like still performing, still in the independent world, being an artist. Yeah.
1: Yeah. Do they prepare you for things like that where obviously dance can be physically demanding? You know, one could probably argue that sometimes dance is like a, you know, full-on body contact sport. I don't know, because I've never danced myself, but it does look like it's hard work.
0: Yeah, man, like we are definitely athletes. We are 100% in that category. Like the amount of, like, and also, like, you don't just do 9 to 6 or 9:30 to 6 what we used to do at Bangarra. Like, you do things before, you have to do things after. Like, I mean, like, also, like, every other job as well, you know, it's, you're not always just working on those hours, but like the physical, like, yeah, it's actually crazy sometimes. I'm like, damn, like, we do things with our body all day, like, and like the maintenance, and like you have to do all these like little intrinsic exercises just so that, you know, your whole arm works. But like, yeah, it's pretty amazing really, like what we do, and we get to know our bodies really well and understand different things, and that's a whole like adventure in itself, just being like, whoa, damn, like I know my body. Like, and then you and I feel like for me, I only really realized that when I talk to someone who I guess doesn't use their body like that all day. Like I'm, and like this is like something so little and simple, but I remember like I was, you know, barefoot and walking around with one of my friends or something, and then we good way sat up in the bottom of my feet, you could see, and she's like, hey, like the bottom of your feet's real hard, eh? And I was like, what do you mean? I was like, what's your foot feel like? And I felt it, and her foot was soft, and I was like, hey, but what's that? Like, because we're, you know, dancing barefoot all the time. I was like, whoa, like our bodies are like adapting and we're different. Like, yeah.
1: Yes, I'm sure the calluses turn up everywhere.
0: But we need them, you know?
1: sure enough. So how does one treat a frozen shoulder? I mean, do you have to go to physio, or do you just have to work the shoulder muscles until it becomes unfrozen?
0: Yeah, I mean, I'm also on that journey of like this. I've been like, it's been freezing for 10 months now, and like I had to get an MRI, and there's still inflammation happening, so it's not even fully frozen yet. So there's like a whole like journey in this, that there's like a freezing process, then there's a frozen process when it's like properly like stuck, and like that's it, and then there's like a thawing out process. And you know, each of those stages can be anywhere from months to like a couple of years. So it's pretty crazy. And like, you know, you go to the physio so that they can do a little bit of like stuff that you're not having to use your muscles for. And then, you know, there's little exercises, but it very much is for me at this point, because I didn't catch it early. I didn't know what was happening. That it's just kind of like, you have to be really patient with it. Like, because like, I can't even tie my hair up. Like with my left arm, like, yeah, it's, we're accepting it, and maybe I'm just meant to be slowing down as a performer, and then I am able to take all these choreographic jobs, and yeah, I think you just have to go with it. Otherwise, you're just like, you'll get depressed and cry.
1: Yeah. Well, I guess directing is better than dancing, particularly if you have got a frozen shoulder. So in terms of keeping grounded, the Brisbane season, I guess, if we can call it that, have you done anything different with the choreography? And if so, what? Or you want to keep audiences guessing?
0: I mean, there's always going to be guessing. You know, when people go watch a show, they're also taking their experience and what's going on in their life. So they're going to see things from their own perspective. But the show is definitely different from our original season in 2023. Like, we have a net that's three times the size. I have two extra dancers. Two of my original cast are no longer in the show. It's an extra 7 minutes long. So my music man, Brendan Boney, we've extended it. And, yeah, like, we've got new costumes from Claire and... Yeah, definitely different from the original. So if people got to see it, like my family, so I'm really excited. My family are coming to the Brisbane show because that's the closest place for them. And my grandma, my mum got to see the original. So I'm excited for them to see it, because my mum reckon, oh, it's all right. Maybe, like, you know, if I miss it, it's okay. I'm like, no, you can't miss it. It's very different. It's not the same show. so I'm pretty excited, and... I think for the Brisbane show is really special. Like, I remember even touring like there as a dancer, and like Brisbane was always just like a really lovely, because it's also warmer, you know, than all the other places where we're touring the show. And just along the rivers, like, beautiful, and the audiences, like, I don't know, I could be biased, but, you know, like, I just love the audience up there. And I think this is very special for me, for my family, to see the show in Brizzy, because, like, as much as, like, I and all my collaborators and the artists, like, as much as it is our show, it's very much, like, my family's show too, because, like, I wouldn't be here and doing all this without all that they've done and the sacrifices they made. And so I feel like it means so much to them as well, and I'm really excited for them to see it, yeah. Mm-hmm.
1: Is there any one person, or maybe it's a handful of people? I know you just pretty much gave a shout out to your family for believing in you and supporting you pursue this career. But once you got in there, is there any one individual or a number of people who you look to and say, "Geez, I'm so glad and thankful for their insights in helping me, do what I do." I'm thinking, like, you know, you had the benefit of working with Frances Rings, for once, a dancer like yourself, but turned choreographer.
0: Yeah, like, I feel like for me personally, there isn't, like, one person. I very much love advice from a lot of people, and I pick and choose what suits maybe my personality a bit more, or, like, everyone, like, every single one of my collaborators, like, I cannot even tell you, like, how amazing they are. Like, just so open and collaborative humans. Like, and that was, like, on both parts, me too, and the dancers. Like, we've made it a very open space so that people could have suggestions, because, like, you know, we all got a brain. We're all thinking. Sometimes if I couldn't answer a question because I was, you know, in, like, having a million tabs in my brain open, like, someone would be like, oh, but what about this? And I'd be like, oh, bruh, that's it. That's what we got to do. Like, so yeah, beautiful. And like 100% obviously Frances rings for making this opportunity happen. Like, you know, she's the artistic director, and it was her choice to like choose me for Dance Clan when I put my idea to like forward. And then it was her decision to ask and be like, do you want to be a part of this main stage? So 100% none of this would happen without Frances Rings believing and seeing something that maybe we didn't see. I don't know. So 100% this wouldn't happen, and we wouldn't be touring without Frances Rings. behind all that, even like learning things from Stephen Page and like all these amazing teachers and people, like sometimes I'd like be so influenced by like 1 hour class with someone. I'd be like, oh my god, you just taught me so much in 1 hour, and you weren't even like, that wasn't even what you were trying to do, you were just trying to teach us an exercise. Like, yeah, it's a million people that have made this happen.
1: Yeah, very diplomatic. Hey, look, we already mentioned your composer, so you made him work a little bit more. You said you wanted to be longer for this Brisbane production, but give us a shout out about your dancers who helped telling the story you want to convey.
0: Yeah, absolutely. So two of my dancers that are not in this version of it is Kian and Janaya, and they were amazing. And even at one part, because Janaya's not in this because she was pregnant and had two beautiful babies, but she came in while she was still pregnant and was assisting with like helping me out the front a little bit, like filming, and like it was amazing. Just it was really lovely to still have her in the space. And like Kian, like he came and watched the show, and he was there with me for opening night. So like we were all there, it was beautiful. Like even the ones that weren't in on the stage this time, they were still there, and it was like amazing. And then I've got 8 dancers now, four newbies. So that was Roxy, Dante, Tammy, and Zeke. And it was beautiful for them because I was like, you know, you're coming into a space where we've already been working together for a bit and on this story, and they just like took it in, and they're just beautiful. They're actually just genuinely beautiful people to work with, like just so open. Like I'm very lucky to be working with like amazing people. And then I have my OGs, Daniel, Maddie, Cass and James. And I don't know, like, They're just so freaking great, man. And what I loved about it is like I really wanted to make an open space, so if something wasn't working, like you can tell me and we can figure it out together. Like I was like, we can all problem solve. Like, yeah, just like if something wasn't working, they'd be like, you know, can say, and then we'd figure it out. And even everyone backstage, like. There were just like so many amazing people. Like Katie is she was working with Bangar at the time, and I was like, I want this like really big net. And then she's with, she does like trapeze and everything. Like right now she's not a part of the show because she's performing with Pink, like the actual singer.
1: a bit busy at the moment. Sorry, can't come at the moment, Glory.
0: Yeah, literally. She's like, I'm just traveling the world, like, you know,
1: with Pink,
0: with the singer. even all my backstage people, like, amazing. Like, not, like, there's so many people. Like, you only see 8 people on the stage, but there is so many people that make this work.
1: That was dancer and choreographer Glory Tui Daniel speaking about her work, Keeping Grounded, which is part of Bangarra Theatre's upcoming sheltering program, opening next week at Glasshouse Theatre between the 9th and 18th of July. And that's Let's Talk for today. I'm Karen Durante. Thanks so much for listening.

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Every Monday night at 7 p.m. Tune in for the AAA Blues Hour. 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

0: Hey there, Harrison Peterson here from NIRS News, coming to you from the lands of the Yuggera and Turrbal peoples. Federal government reforms to its social media ban for under-16s have been accused of compromising the online safety of young people. Legislation strengthening the powers of the eSafety Commissioner and doubling the fines for tech companies who ignore the ban have been delayed as the Greens and Coalition don't support the moves. Shadow Communications Minister Sarah Henderson has told the ABC the Albanese government needs to make the legislations tougher.
1: We are not going to stand by and watch this minister, Annika Wells' incompetence, continue to compromise the online safety of Australian children. We will interrogate this bill properly. And frankly, I think the amendments before the parliament need to be tougher. That is my determination. But we also need to make sure that as a parliament, we're doing everything to keep children safe online.
0: A Venezuelan man has been rescued from the rubble of a fallen building 8 days after last week's devastating earthquakes. Rescuers worked around the clock for over 100 hours to rescue Herman Alberto Gil Flores. Via an SBS translation, Mr. Gil Flores' wife, Gusbima Gonzalez, says the moment he was pulled out was overwhelming.
2: First, there were days of sadness, pain and desperation because they couldn't find him. I didn't know if he was alive or dead, if he was injured, or if they took him to hospital. But when I realised he was alive, it was like a ray of light in the darkness.
0: Over 30 Indigenous art centres will have their works on display on Gadigal Country this weekend at the National Indigenous Arts Fair. The fair includes the work of more than 100 Indigenous artists that explore multiple mediums, including painting and weaving. Selena Kalicha is one of the artists on show at the fair. Ms. Kalicha's told the ABC she's sharing her culture through her art.
3: All people teach to work and keep strong. Culture, knowledge, look after.
0: The fair opens this afternoon at 5:30 at the Cutaway in Barangaroo and runs over the weekend. To sport, and in the AFL, the Brisbane Lions kicked 8 goals in the first quarter to set up a 22-point win over Geelong. Brisbane beat the Cats 19-9-123 to 14-17-101 to claim their fourth win in a row. Lions coach Chris Fagan was pleased with their performance.
4: The dream thing is, I guess, is to get a good start when you're on the road, and we certainly did that. We turned up to play.
0: And in tennis, Australia's top-ranked player Alex de Minaur has won his second-round match at Wimbledon. He beat Adrian Mannarino in straight sets, 6-3, 6-2, 6-2. Maya joined, couldn't back up her win over Serena Williams. She lost her match in three sets. And James Duckworth and Kimberly Birrell have also been bowed out. And now moving to today's weather forecast across the capital cities for today. Partly cloudy in Mugganjin, Brisbane, with a top of 27 degrees. 19 and mostly sunny on Gadigal Country, Sydney, while it's 10 with showers on Ngunnawal and Ngambri Country, Canberra. 15 with rain in Nam, Melbourne, and a late shower for Nipaluna, Hobart, with a max of 13. A top of 15 with showers in Tardenya, Adelaide, and partly cloudy and 19 degrees in Borloo, Perth, and mostly sunny in Garramilla, Darwin, with a top